0: Disco Lines and Tinashe on Magic 89.9. It's the EP's hit music station. It's Riz here with you. Hey, what did we think of Kylie's performance yesterday? I thought she did a pretty good job. I mean, should we be surprised? She is the queen of pop. Hey, if you want to have your opinion, you think Kylie nailed it, you can let us know on Magic 89.9 on our Facebook or Instagram, or message us anytime, 0457 135 89.9. But I don't know how you did it. Been a while since we've heard from Dasha. Well, we've got a new one on the way. It's called Memo. It's going to play for you on the other side of this here on Magic 89.9.
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0: Well, that reminds me, of course, they didn't feature yesterday, but it doesn't mean that their season is over. Of course, they've got the number one draft pick, basically, for this year in Doogie Cochran with the father-son. They're also probably going to get pick 5, maybe, unless they work out some other trade with the Western Bulldogs for Zach Butters. So could be the start of something special for the men in teal, if you like. Hey, coming up for you after 10. Loving this new one from Tempa City. It's called Self-Aware. It's going to play for you after all the latest in news and sport. You're going to get the full fallout out of yesterday. Up next here on Magic 89.9, the EP's hit music station.
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2: Hi there, Alana McIntyre here with the latest. Lions players have emerged from their hotel in Melbourne after their history-making three-peat grand final win. The Brisbane side getting onto a bus for fan day at Brunswick Street Oval after beating Frio yesterday with 4 goals in 4 minutes. Dane Zorko has spoken about when the Wharfie time bells rung.
3: It was something we wanted to try and use against them, whether or not it would work or not. That was our mindset, and it flicked over for us, which was great.
2: On 7 there, Pope Leo has opened his time in Lourdes with a silent prayer at the Grotto of the Apparitions. The pontiff is expected to hold private talks with 7 victims of sexual abuse in the French town. About 700,000 people attended his open-air mass in Paris yesterday. As Anthony Albanese pushes for more restrictions around artificial intelligence and senators call for an inquiry with OpenAI chiefs, Deputy Leader of the Opposition Jane Hume has told the ABC's insiders it's not the way to go.
4: AI is inevitably going to be a part of Australia's future. We want to make sure that we're part of the conversation, but certainly the way to go about that is not to threaten criminal action against US counterparts and those trusted partners that we are relying on now.
2: An advertising blitz about bird flu launches today. The new educational campaign, Bird Flu Know What to Do, is part of the federal government's $250 million response to the deadly H5 strain. Australians will also be advised on how to protect their pets.
1: Sharky Sports Bar, your front row seat to live sport.
2: After missing out on the club's first ever flag, Fremantle captain Alex Pearce has this message for the Purple Army.
5: There's one thing I know about this group and this club, that we won't give up and we'll fight and we'll be back here again. So that's it. Thank you.
2: Speaking to Channel 7 there, and in the NRL, Ivan Cleary has insisted his son Nathan is ready to go for their preliminary final against the Knights today. The sides meet this afternoon at a call for a spot in the NRL Grand Final.
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0: On the west coast, a partly cloudy one today with a medium chance of showers west of Nullarbor with a near zero chance of rain elsewhere, and the chance of a thunderstorm west of Nullarbor this afternoon and into the evening with some easterly winds 20 to 30 kilometres per hour with top temperatures in Elliston 25 and Woodner with a top of 29. On the eastern Eyre Peninsula, a partly cloudy one with a slight chance of a shower in the south and a near zero chance elsewhere with some easterly winds 20 to 25 kilometres per hour with top temperatures in Cleve 17, Kimber with a top of 22. On the lower Eyre Peninsula, a mostly sunny one today with a slight chance of a shower with some easterly winds, 25 to 40 kilometres per hour, with top temperatures in Coffin Bay 18, Cummins 17, and Port Lincoln also with a top today of 17.
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0: Spin Doctors on Magic 89.9. It's the EP's hit music station. It's Riz here hanging out with you this morning. I hope you're all having a very slow, very easy Sunday, because no doubt a few of you would have had fairly large ones yesterday. So if you just need to kick back and relax, don't worry. We got heaps of your favourites here. I'm a sucker for all the subliminal things no one knows about you. Like this one from the Joe Bros. Hey, it's not all about AFL Grand Final. Of course, school holidays kicked off on Friday, and there's a great day happening in just under about half an hour's time at Brinkworth Reserve, Bendigo Community Bank, Port Lincoln. We love them. They do so much for our community. You name an event, odds are they're involved. So they've got a great event that's happening at Brinkworth Reserve from about 11 o'clock onwards today, where you can enjoy a free sausage sizzle, live music, kids games, and local community group stalls. It's a free community spirit day in Port Lincoln. All the details, community calendar, magic89.9.com.au.
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0: From back in 2001, it's Crazy Town's Butterfly here on Magic 89.9. It's the EP's hit music station. Launched something a little while ago, which was called Shop Local First. You've heard it before. We've done it before. Well, as you know, the Eyre Peninsula is full of hardworking local businesses providing the everyday services and essentials that keep our community moving forward. 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
0: Have you ever had the absolute wind just knocked out of your sails? I got champed coming out of the servo the other day and I still haven't recovered from it. I was giving way to him at the automatic doors as he was coming out and I was going in. Turns around, hits me with a thanks champ. I still haven't emotionally recovered from it.

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0: Shaboozy on Magic 89.9. It's the EP's hit music station. That was good news, and I've got good news for you after 11. We got this classic from The Offspring. Oh, we love that one from The Offspring. Pretty Fly for a White Guy is going to come up for you after 11 o'clock. All the latest in news and sport. You're going to find out everything that went on yesterday, of course, with the AFL Grand Final.
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1: Hi there, Alana McIntyre here with the latest. After drinking from the cup and celebrating through the night, Lions players are meeting fans at Brunswick Street Oval. About 2,000 fans showing up to see the winners in Melbourne who defeated Fremantle at the G. Young gun Levi Ashcroft isn't there, with Ryan Lester revealing he got a bit busy last night celebrating.
2: Yeah, the rumours are true. He hadn't arrived as of 20 minutes ago, but I haven't checked lately. The young fella might have got a bit excited. So.
1: Speaking to Nine there, Pope Leo is in Lourdes today where he's meeting victims of sexual abuse. The Pope has praised young people in France for the enthusiasm, energy and commitment they're bringing to the Catholic Church during a massive open-air mass in Paris. About 700,000 people gathered. Donald Trump has rejected a deal with Tehran to reopen the Strait of Hormuz. The US president says it's because Iran is losing.
3: But we're winning tremendously. We have total control of the Hormuz Strait. Massive amounts of oil are coming out of the Hormuz Strait.
1: The federal government's educational bird flu campaign is launching today. Bird Flu Know What To Do is part of the federal government's $250 million response to the deadly H5 strain. The plan is to educate Australians on the signs of bird flu and show them how to protect their pets and birds. American research shows almost 3 in 10 of Gen Z have not had sex in the past 3 months, and experts believe a hike is coming when the Reserve Bank meets this week.
0: Ampol Hallett Place. Best takeaway curries in town. Phone orders and takeaway.
1: After his side defeated Fremantle in front of more than 100,000 people at the MCG yesterday, coach Chris Fagan admits he's considering leaving it at that.
4: I've been coaching the club for 10 years now, and I've got to work out whether it's the right thing to continue on, which might sound a strange thing for me to say after we've just won a premiership.
1: And in the AFLW, the Sydney Swans have made one change to their side today as they prepare to face Brisbane, with young forward Amelia Martin named to play her first game of the season.
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6: On the west coast, a partly cloudy one today with a medium chance of showers west of Nullarbor, with a near zero chance of rain elsewhere, and the chance of a thunderstorm west of Nullarbor this afternoon and into the evening, with some easterly winds 20 to 30 kilometres per hour, with top temperatures in Elliston 25 and Woodner with a top of 29. On the eastern Eyre Peninsula, a partly cloudy one with a slight chance of a shower in the south and a near zero chance elsewhere, with some easterly winds 20 to 25 kilometres per hour, with top temperatures in Cleve 17, Kimber with a top of 22. On the lower Eyre Peninsula, a mostly sunny one today with a slight chance of a shower, with some easterly winds 25 to 40 kilometres per hour, with top temperatures in Coffin Bay 18, Cummins 17, and Port Lincoln also with a top today of 17.
0: It's over here, it's over there. 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

0: Maroon 5 and Christina Aguilera on Magic 89.9. It's the EP's hit music station. And, well, you know when you feel like you're stepping on eggshells and you're not sure what quite to say, or you're just kind of tiptoeing around the scenario? Well, we've got this artist coming up. How are you all feeling this morning, Swifties? Friday a little bit tough. Feedback not great for Taylor's new songs. Well, we've got one of her classics, The Fate of Ophelia, coming up after 11:30 here on Magic 89.9. I'm not going to say anything. I'm just reporting. Don't shoot the messenger.
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0: Paul Mack and Petra Thomas here on Magic 89.9. It's the EP's hit music station for your Sunday morning. It's Riz here with you. Hope you're all having a nice, relaxed day after, no doubt, a large one yesterday. Hey, we've got a big day coming up on Tuesday. We're going to be live from the Port Lincoln Tires Open Day from 10 a.m. Where you can come down, grab a free sausage sizzle or a coffee, score some giveaways and have a chat with Brett and the team about what the recent name change means for local customers. Plus, not only that, you could win one of two Wheel Align Rotate and Balance vouchers valued at $150 each. And if you're due for tyres, there's a 4-for-3 deal on all passenger and SUV Toyo tyres. So we're going to be there live. It's going to be a lot of fun next Tuesday. Port Lincoln Tires, Tuesday from 10 a.m. on the corner of Liverpool Street and Porter Street. Going to be a great day out. We got Tate McRae on the way for you just around the corner here on Magic 89.9. 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

0: Always reminds me of the like the Cross Lotto ad from back in the day where the guy's driving down the highway with a truck full of money. It's Queen's I Want to Break Free here on Magic 89.9. It's the EP's hit music station. It's Riz here with you. Just about to sign off, but letting you know, more of your favourites on the way. We're going back to the 90s. That and plenty more to get you through the rest of your Sunday. Enjoy the rest of the day, everyone. And I will catch you tomorrow morning on Rise Up with Riz. We'll do a full grand final recap.
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6: Hi there, Alana McIntyre here with the latest. Lions players are out and about in Melbourne speaking to proud fans at Brunswick Street Oval today after winning a third AFL Grand Final in a row. The players partied through the night drinking from the cup and coach Chris Fagan was seen dancing on shoulders to run DMC at a bar in Melbourne. After beating Fremantle yesterday with 4 goals in 4 minutes, Dane Zorko was told Seven they used Wharfy time to their advantage.
7: It was something we wanted to try and use against them, whether or not it would work or not. That was our mindset, and it flicked over for us, which was great.
6: The Pope has stopped along the Champs-Élysées to bless babies and young people in Paris. About 700,000 people attended his open-air mass there. Pope Leo is in Lourdes now, where he's expected to hold private talks with seven victims of sexual abuse. The new educational campaign Bird Flu Know What To Do launches today. It's part of the federal government's $250 million response to the deadly H5 strain. Australians are also being advised on how to protect their pets. If you've noticed large moths around and thought that's a bit strange, you aren't alone. Bogong moths have been swarming properties across New South Wales. And rapper Nicki Minaj has slammed the Democrats, the artist telling Fox News the American Party is getting too involved in the entertainment industry.
8: I think the Democrats have gotten way too caught up in pop culture, for lack of a better term. I think that they've allowed their relationships with artists cause them to act like children.
1: Sharky Sports Bar, your front row seat to live sport.
6: Chris Fagan says they used Wharfy time to their advantage at the G, helping the Lions beat the Dockers to claim their third AFL Grand Final in a row. The coach speaking to Nine's Wide World of Sports after celebrating in Melbourne through the night.
9: We'd never encountered it before, and I just really wanted to make the boys aware of it and what it meant to Frio. And we talked about the idea of how can we turn that into our favour if it does pop up.
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0: On West Coast waters, southeasterly winds 20 to 30 knots, turning easterly 20 to 25 knots throughout the day, with seas 1.5 to 2.5 metres. The first swell southwesterly 2.5 to 3 metres. The second swell southeasterly around 1 metre. Central Coast waters, easterly winds 20 to 30 knots with seas 2 to 2.5 metres. The first swell, southwesterly 3 to 4 metres, decreasing to 2.5 to 3 metres during the afternoon. The second swell, southeasterly below 1 metre, increasing to 1 to 1.5 metres in the west during the afternoon. Finally, on Spencer Gulf waters, southeasterly winds 15 to 25 knots, turning easterly 15 to 20 knots during the evening, with seas 1 to 1.5 metres, increasing to 1 to 2 metres south of Cow to Wallaroo. The swell south to southwesterly 1 to 1.5 metres, increasing to 1 to 2 metres during the afternoon.
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0: On the west coast, a partly cloudy one today with a medium chance of showers west of Nullarbor with a near zero chance of rain elsewhere and the chance of a thunderstorm west of Nullarbor this afternoon and into the evening with some easterly winds 20 to 30 kilometres per hour with top temperatures in Elliston 25 and Woodner with a top of 29. On the eastern Eyre Peninsula, a partly cloudy one with a slight chance of a shower in the south and a near zero chance elsewhere with some easterly winds 20 to 25 kilometres per hour with top temperatures in Cleve 17, Kimber with a top of 22. On the lower Eyre Peninsula, a mostly sunny one today with a slight chance of a shower with some easterly winds 25 to 40 kilometres per hour with top temperatures in Coffin Bay 18, Cummins 17 and Port Lincoln also with a top today of 17.
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1: 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Now.
14: I'm John Fabris. Iran and the US are in a standoff as President Trump declines a highly conditional offer to reopen the Strait of Hormuz. US Ambassador to the UN Mike Waltz telling Fox the president stands firm.
15: A terrorist organization in the IRGC has control of a government with an eye on getting a nuclear weapon, and President Trump is not going to allow that to happen.
14: Our federal agriculture ministers launched an educational H5 bird flu campaign today with a view to protecting pets, poultry and people.
16: Bird flu, know what to do campaign will run across television, radio, social media. It will be an electronic campaign that will run for 6 weeks.
14: And we're in the home stretch of Fat Bear Week in Alaska's Katmai National Park, where the public votes for the largest specimen. Ranger Troy Hunt admits some take it very seriously.
17: There are a lot of people out there who are lobbying for their favorite bears. If you go onto the social media, there's a lot of Facebook accounts and Twitter accounts.
14: On 7 there.
1: And Paul Hallett Place. Best takeaway curries in town. Phone orders and takeaway.
18: Brisbane Lions are continuing the celebration, showing off their shiny new silverware to a legion of fans at Brunswick Street Oval, while Chris Fagan is letting the dust settle before the triple premiership coach decides whether he'll go around next season.
19: I don't know at the moment. I sort of want to take a few days to think. Probably the last couple of years after we won each premiership, I thought, is it time to go now? Is it a good time to go out as a coach when you're on top?
18: They're on 9. Switching codes, the Panthers and Knights to lock horns for a spot in the NRL Grand Final at Accor Stadium. Halfback Nathan Cleary will start for Penrith despite concerns over a foot injury. And a tight finish between Mercedes and Red Bull in F1's Azerbaijan Grand Prix.
6: He's got the power down the straight. George Russell, for the first time in his career, leads from start to finish. George Russell wins the Azerbaijan Grand Prix 1/10 of a second from Max Verstappen.
18: Closing stages there on Sky Sports. Oscar Piastri locking up his McLaren to miss out on a podium spot. The Aussie finishing 14th. That's sport. I'm Harrison Preeb.
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2: On the west coast, a partly cloudy one today with a medium chance of showers west of Nullarbor with a near zero chance of rain elsewhere and the chance of a thunderstorm west of Nullarbor this afternoon and into the evening. With some easterly winds, 20 to 30 kilometres per hour, with top temperatures in Elliston, 25, and Woodner with a top of 29. On the eastern Eyre Peninsula, a partly cloudy one with a slight chance of a shower in the south and a near zero chance elsewhere, with some easterly winds, 20 to 25 kilometres per hour, with top temperatures in Cleve, 17, Kimber with a top of 22. On the lower Eyre Peninsula, a mostly sunny one today with a slight chance of a shower, with some easterly winds, 25 to 40 kilometres per hour, with top temperatures in Coffin Bay, 18, Cummins, 17, and Port Lincoln also with a top today of 17.
1: It's over here. It's over there. 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
9: I'm John Fabris, Australia's electronic media, including radios, featuring a 6-week information campaign on bird flu starting today. Federal Agricultural Minister Julie Collins.
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9: 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America's president's refusal of Iran's conditions laden offer to reopen the Strait of Hormuz sees status quo in the conflict. Meantime, retired Major General Randy Manner tells CNN President Trump's threat to annihilate Iran isn't feasible.
11: The United States is the weakest we have been since at least 9/11. We have a tremendous diminishing of our offensive and defensive capabilities in terms of missiles.
9: And all of Thailand's capital Bangkok's been declared a disaster zone from flooding. This local telling DW News it feels unprecedented.
12: I feel like in all the years I've lived here, I've never seen anything like this. Rain's falling continuously for days.
0: Sharky Sports Bar, your front row seat to live sport.
13: Brisbane is celebrating its famous AFL Premiership three-peat following a stunning grand final comeback. The Lions booting the last four goals to overturn a 17-point deficit and upset Fremantle 96-89 at the MCG. Defender Ryan Lester has told Nine this flag feels extra special.
14: You even look back to last week, our prelim, like the way that went, and obviously at the moment it's all pretty raw and it's all sort of hard to fathom a little bit, but once we look back on it, yeah, I'd say this year's as magical as any of the years.
13: So Justin Longmuir reminding his devastated Dockers to hold their heads high.
6: Don't be too hard on yourself. Don't beat yourself up too much. We play an imperfect game. It's full of mistakes. In every game that they've played across the journey of their football career, they would have made plenty of mistakes. And it just feels a little bit bigger right now because of what was on the line.
13: Round 7 of the AFLW's resumed. Adelaide trails Frio by 33 points in the second quarter. The Giants up by 5 over Collingwood. And the Panthers and Knights battle for a spot in the NRL Grand Final this afternoon. That's sport. I'm Harrison Preve.
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16: On the west coast, a partly cloudy one today with a medium chance of showers west of Nullarbor with a near zero chance of rain elsewhere, and the chance of a thunderstorm west of Nullarbor this afternoon and into the evening, with some easterly winds 20 to 30 kilometres per hour, with top temperatures in Elliston 25 and Woodner with a top of 29. On the eastern Eyre Peninsula, a partly cloudy one with a slight chance of a shower in the south and a near zero chance elsewhere, with some easterly winds 20 to 25 kilometres per hour, with top temperatures in Cleve 17, Kimber with a top of 22. On the lower Eyre Peninsula, a mostly sunny one today with a slight chance of a shower, with some easterly winds 25 to 40 kilometres per hour, with top temperatures in Coffin Bay 18, Cummins 17, and Port Lincoln also with a top today of 17.
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13: I'm John Fabris, H5 Bird Flu Information. Commercials start today to help us navigate encounters in the wild. Agriculture Minister Julie Collins explaining the Commonwealth's committing millions to the fight.
14: We've been working very closely with states and territories to vaccinate almost 10,000 native birds across the country against the H5 bird flu.
13: Iran's conditions to stop hostilities in the Strait of Hormuz are considered too much for any new US deal. Ambassador to the UN Mike Waltz telling Fox Iran immediately violated their peace memorandum of understanding.
15: It's notable that 146 countries, a UN record, condemned Iran for its attacks on civilian shipping.
13: And 300 mils of rain in 48 hours has left Thai capital Bangkok an official flood disaster zone. This man telling DW News communication was poor.
16: The warning this time was quite limited. The only real alert came in the morning through a phone notification. Before that, I didn't know enough to consider relocating.
0: Ampol Hallett Place. Best takeaway curries in town. Phone orders and takeaway.
8: Well, Ashcroft reveals a snub from this year's All-Australian side, fuelled his ferocious fourth quarter in Brisbane's seven-point comeback win over Fremantle. The star midfielder racking up 12 disposals, 4 clearances and 3 centre clearances, propelling the Lions to a premiership three-peat.
17: Yeah, it was probably something that was sitting in the back of my mind a little bit, pretty pissed off I didn't make that team a little bit. So, yeah, I'll just use that as a little bit of fuel, but... yeah, you don't need too much. When you're going for a three-peat, everything comes with that. You don't need too much extra motivation.
8: On Fox Sports, Penrith is gearing up for a blockbuster battle with Newcastle for a spot in the NRL Grand Final. Nathan Cleary has been shifted to the bench, with the Panthers halfback struggling with a foot injury. And Oscar Piastri's late lock-up has cost him a shot at the podium in F1's Azerbaijan Grand Prix, the Aussie crossing the line in 14th.
18: Just disappointed, obviously. I think the first stint and the first half of the race was very encouraging. And then, yeah, obviously from there on, it kind of unravelled. The lock-up, I need to understand what happened.
8: That's Spawn, I'm Harrison Preve.
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20: Tuano Bay, next high tide, 3.32 this afternoon, 1.54 metres. Next low tonight at 9.30.36 of a metre. Tummy Bay now, next low tide, 8.53 tonight, 0.37 of a metre. Next high tomorrow morning at 2.58, 1.69 metres. Franklin Harbour now, next high tide, 7 past 5 this evening, 1.48 metres. Next low tonight at 10.58, 0.55 of a metre. Streaky Bay, next low tide, 6.51 tonight, 0.21 of a metre. Next high tomorrow morning at 12.52, 1.8 metres. Coffin Bay now, next high tide, 23 past 3 this afternoon, 1.03 metres. Next low tonight at 9.37, 0.22 of a metre. Sheringa Beach, next low tide, 6.52 tonight, 0.1 of a metre. Next high tomorrow morning at 12.59, 1.21 metres. Finally, in Port Lincoln, next low tide, 8.31 tonight, 0.25 of a metre. Next high tomorrow morning at 2.34, 1.53 metres.
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20: On the west coast, a partly cloudy one today with a medium chance of showers west of Nullarbor with a near zero chance of rain elsewhere and the chance of a thunderstorm west of Nullarbor this afternoon and into the evening with some easterly winds 20 to 30 kilometres per hour with top temperatures in Elliston 25 and Woodner with a top of 29. On the eastern Eyre Peninsula, a partly cloudy one with a slight chance of a shower in the south and a near zero chance elsewhere with some easterly winds 20 to 25 kilometres per hour with top temperatures in Cleve 17, Kimber with a top of 22. On the lower Eyre Peninsula, a mostly sunny one today with a slight chance of a shower with some easterly winds 25 to 40 kilometres per hour with top temperatures in Coffin Bay 18, Cummins 17 and Port Lincoln also with a top today of 17.
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0: 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Now.
9: I'm John Fabris, America's president, standing his ground on refusing Iran's demands in an exchange for their allowing clear passage through the Strait of Hormuz and ease the global fuel dilemma. Donald Trump effectively claims Iran's going broke.
10: They're dying because they have no money coming in, because they get their money from the Hormuz Strait, so they outsmarted themselves.
9: Our federal agriculture ministers updated Australia's H5 bird flu stats, where there have been 51,000 calls to the emergency animal disease hotline. Julie Collins also kicking off a media information campaign.
11: It encourages Australians to take simple steps to know what to do if they encounter a suspected bird flu event.
9: And it's Alaska's Fat Bear Week, where the public votes in the chunkiest winner during the gorging of salmon season. Ranger Troy Hunt telling Seven Aussies are hooked on the televised stream.
12: My joke the other day to my team was, well, since everything in Australia already wants to kill you, you guys are looking for something else deadly to pay attention to.
0: Sharky Sports Bar, your front row seat to live sport.
13: Brisbane Lions celebrating with fans at Brunswick Street Oval today after completing an AFL Premiership three-peat. The squad partying through the night in Melbourne following its stunning fourth quarter blitz to beat Fremantle. Coach Chris Fagan is yet to commit to 2027, but has told Nine what could sway his decision.
14: I think it's working with the staff and the players, and particularly with the players, and helping them develop their football abilities and their careers, and also developing them as people. I mean, my background is as a teacher, and that's why I became a teacher. teacher because I like to help others.
13: Well, Frio's hopeful Alex Pearce has only suffered a partial Achilles tear in yesterday's decider, which could allow him to avoid surgery. The Dockers captain will undergo scans tomorrow. Round 7 of the AFLW, Collingwood's down the Giants 34-25. The Dockers beat the Crows by 25 points. And Penrith has made a late change as it kicks off its NRL prelim against Newcastle. Nathan Cleary has been shifted to the bench with the halfback battling a foot injury. That's sport. I'm Harrison Preeve.
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1: On West Coast waters, southeasterly winds 20 to 30 knots, turning easterly 20 to 25 knots throughout the day, with seas 1.5 to 2.5 metres. The first swell southwesterly 2.5 to 3 metres. The second swell southeasterly around 1 metre. Central Coast waters, easterly winds 20 to 30 knots, with seas 2 to 2.5 metres. The first swell southwesterly 3 to 4 metres, decreasing to 2.5 to 3 metres during the afternoon. The second swell southeasterly below 1 metre, increasing to 1 to 1.5 metres in the west during the afternoon. Finally, on Spencer Gulf waters, southeasterly winds 15 to 25 knots, turning easterly 15 to 20 knots during the evening, with seas 1 to 1.5 metres, increasing to 1 to 2 metres south of Kau to Wallaroo. The swell south to southwesterly 1 to 1.5 metres, increasing to 1 to 2 metres during the afternoon.
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1: On the west coast, a partly cloudy one today with a medium chance of showers west of Nullarbor with a near zero chance of rain elsewhere and the chance of a thunderstorm west of Nullarbor this afternoon and into the evening. With some easterly winds 20 to 30 kilometres per hour with top temperatures in Elliston 25 and Woodner with a top of 29. On the eastern Eyre Peninsula, a partly cloudy one with a slight chance of a shower in the south and a near zero chance elsewhere, with some easterly winds 20 to 25 kilometres per hour, with top temperatures in Cleve 17, Kimber with a top of 22. On the lower Eyre Peninsula, a mostly sunny one today with a slight chance of a shower, with some easterly winds 25 to 40 kilometres per hour, with top temperatures in Coffin Bay 18, Cummins 17, and Port Lincoln also with a top today of 17.
0: Fire it up! This one is Gailey.
16: I think you should quit while you're behind, to be honest.
0: This one is Emily Jade.
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0: These two are Gailey and Emily Jade.
18: Hello.
19: Hi.
18: Okay, 10 signs you're healthy, okay? These signs you need to listen into, and I've got them for you this hour. If you can do these things, you've got longevity.
19: I'm going to tell you about a teacher has created something for school kids when they're a bit pongy.
18: Oh, okay.
19: Yeah, created, and I think we should maybe do something about that here in the studio.
18: Who's pongy?
19: Well, just in be in have the rule in place in advance, just in case.
18: Okay.
19: That and a whole lot more.
18: Tell me I was pongy.
19: No, no, you usually smell all right.
18: Thank you. So it's Jake we're talking about.
19: Some days. No, I wasn't saying Jake. I was being nice to everyone. I'm probably setting it up for myself, to be honest.
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0: It's Gayley and Emily Jade here for your weekend. Hello.
1: All right. I have got the 10 signs that your body does that means you're healthy. And some of them are not what you think. And I wanted to share them to see if we all can do this.
2: We're going to all check ourselves today, do you think?
1: This is EJ's health check. So number one, you can put your sock on standing up without holding anything. Sounds really basic, but leg balance is one of the strongest predictors of longevity. And a 2022 study showed that people who couldn't do this had double the risk of dying within 10 years.
2: Ooh, within 10?
1: Yes. And it's also great exercise to just
2: fell
1: do
2: out
1: it.
2: Of a car yesterday.
1: Did you? Okay, well, let's keep going. Number two.
0: Falling out of car.
1: Yes, falling out of car. Number two, you wake up before your alarm goes off.
0: Oh, yeah.
1: So while that mostly annoys you, what it means is your circadian rhythm is regulated, your body has clocked the sleep, and no alarm is required. So you wake up before your alarm. Number three, you can hold a deep, flat-footed squat. So not a gym squat, a resting squat, and you can do it without your heels lifting. That helps you with hip mobility, ankle mobility, and posterior chain. It means they're all in good shape.
2: Right.
1: Okay? You're sitting here going, I don't know if I can do that.
2: Yeah. No, should I try?
1: Well, you could, but I've got 10. I've got 10 to get through. Number four, you get hungry at regular times. So not peckish, but actually hungry. Consistent hunger signals that your metabolism and hunger hormones are well regulated.
0: Nice. He's down low.
1: He's doing great. You can stand up now. Oh, Mom,
0: stuck
1: can you help
0: there.
1: The old
0: He's
1: man
0: stuck
1: up?
0: Down there.
1: Okay, number five, you can get up from the floor without using your hands. So do try that. Do it cross-legged and then see if you can get up without using your hands, knees, or furniture.
0: Yeah.
1: That requires strength and balance and mobility. People who do this live longer than those who don't. Number six, you pass gas regularly. Might be embarrassing, but passing gas up to 25 times a day is completely normal and a sign that your gut microbiome is active and your digestion's doing its job.
2: I'm going to live till I'm 1,000.
1: Yes. Now, you breathe through your nose at rest. This is number seven, without thinking about it. Mouth breathing at rest is linked to poor sleep, higher stress responses. So nasal breathing should sound and feel normal. Number eight, you forget about your body for most of the day. No pain, no bloating, no brain fog, no back issues.
2: I'm out.
1: When your body's healthy, it runs silently in the background.
2: I'm gone.
1: Number nine, you sweat early when you exercise. People assume this means you're unfit, but it's the opposite. Early sweating means your thermoregulation is sharp. And number 10, you have a firm grip. Grip strength is one of the strongest predictors of health, disability, and even the development of dementia. It means your neurological function and cardiovascular health is great. So a lot of guys are now going, I'm fine.
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0: It's Kaylee and Emily Jade, and if you're a wine drinker, EJ's got some maths coming up for you that you'll need to hear very shortly, but right now, Kaylee.
1: This teacher, an Atlanta second grade teacher, in fact, her name was Candy Sydney.
2: Great name.
1: Yeah, she set aside a corner of her classroom as a designated gas station where students can quietly pass gas without leaving the room.
2: Oh.
1: The spot labelled the gusty wind area has air fresheners and gives children a discreet place to go before returning to their desks. Now, some parents were a little bit worried about teasing, but the teacher said, look, after it initially would happen, that people would just, get used to it. What's interesting is the teacher said, I have an upset stomach quite often. So the teacher's catering for herself. It'd be like, oh, Mrs. Sydney's gone there to back out of beauty. Like in that case.
2: Oh, my goodness.
1: But isn't that great news? Anyway, I think the idea is so good that I'm assuming the role of starting it here.
2: And not in this, no. Yeah. Can we do it outside?
0: In the airlock.
2: In fact, here is Gailey all these years thinking we didn't have our own little gas station, and we do. It's the airlock. Why do you think I go and get you a cup of tea so much? I'm using the gas station as well.
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0: Daily Ann, Emily Jade here for your weekend. Hello.
1: Well, guys, look, I have fallen off the wagon.
2: I was
1: pretty good at not drinking for a while there because it wasn't doing much for me, and I was waking up at 2 a.m. with all of the different things that were going on with me. I know I'm always banging on about perimenopause, but you're all in it with me, all right? Anyway, so I stopped drinking for a while. I was super proud of myself.

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1: You should be dead.
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1: Ladies and gents, this is the moment you've waited for. You've been searching in the dark, sweat soaking through the floor. And buried in your bones, there's an ache that you can't ignore.

0: Gailey and Emily Jade, we want to hear from you in the next hour on the phones, but right now, Gailey.
1: I saw this footage on Instagram the other day and Jake showed me. And it's this guy, right, and he's got his shirt off and he perhaps shouldn't.
2: Mm. Oh, do you guys share that weird stuff with each other, do you? What happens between you two, I don't need to know.
1: Let me explain.
2: Okay.
1: The guy is way overweight to the extent where he can hardly walk.
2: Oh, dear.
1: But he is walking and he walks to this fence outside a prison.
2: Okay.
1: And he's got a package in his hand. And then he tries to throw the package over the fence of the prison.
2: Okay.
1: But it hits the wall and drops down to the ground.
2: Oh.
1: So then he has to walk to the thing, but it takes ages for him to walk.
3: Yeah, walk's
1: he's pretty
3: generous.
1: Much got a power walk because he's so heavy.
2: Is this real or AI?
1: No, it's
3: for
1: true.
3: Real.
2: Okay.
1: Anyway, he's got his oversized body into a momentum and he goes over there and picks the package up, faces the wall of the jail, throws it. Hits the wall, drops down to the ground again, right?
2: So he's not good at aiming.
1: So he just can't get over the fence. So he picks it up again, throws it, hits the wall, drops down again. In the end, you can see he's out of breath. He's not in good shape.
2: Okay.
1: He picks it up again and he throws it and finally gets it over. Yay, right?
2: I wonder what's in the package.
1: Well, he's walked off and now missing all of those times and getting closer to the jail means you're closer to all the CCTV, right?
2: Of course.
1: So the next slide I'm looking at is mugshot. He's thrown drugs into the jail.
2: Oh.
1: And
2: look at me going, oh, I'm here thinking it's cake.
1: with a file in the inside of it. Yeah. The size of him, there's no way he'd share the cake.
3: No, he's never. He's never.
1: He's in jail for 3 years.
2: Of course, it's drug trafficking.
1: Yeah, and now he's facing the impossible. How's he going to throw the drugs over the fence to himself?
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15: I'm John Fabris. Donald Trump's holding the line against Iran's demands in return for unhindered oil transport through the Strait of Hormuz. The US president reckons Iran's collapsing financially through lost revenue from the waterway.
16: They said, let's close it and cause a problem for the world. And then I came along and we put up the greatest blockade ever in military history.
15: Our federal agriculture minister, Julie Collins, has launched a six-week educational H5 bird flu campaign today, with a view to protecting pets, poultry and people.
17: Bird Flu Know What To Do campaign will run across television, radio, social media. It will be an electronic campaign that will run for 6 weeks.
15: And all of Thailand's capital Bangkok's been declared a disaster zone from flooding as authorities attempt to siphon the water out to sea. This local telling DW News it feels unprecedented.
18: It's different. I feel like in all the years I've lived here, I've never seen anything like this. Rain's falling continuously for days.
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19: Lions are continuing the celebration, showing off their shiny new silverware to a legion of fans in Melbourne and Brisbane. Coach Chris Fagan has told Nine he'll let the dust settle before deciding whether he'll go around next season.
20: I don't know at the moment. I'm sort of want to take a few days to think. Probably the last couple of years after we've won each premiership, I thought, is it time to go now? Is it a good time to go out as a coach when you're on top?
19: AFLW, Sydney leads Brisbane by 8 points in the final quarter. Earlier, the Dockers and Pies notching wins. The Knights have scored along range opening try against Penrith in their NRL prelim at Accor Stadium.
21: Dashed it straight through. He's got support. Either side, can he ice it? He looks for Marju. He goes back inboard. And Manu Lalea. But in here comes the Knights. Dream start.
19: Action on Nine. The Panthers have hit back to make it 6 apiece as we approach half-time. The Wallabies to host the Springboks in this evening's rugby test in Perth. And in golf, the Internationals take a 3-point lead over the USA heading into the final day of the President's Cup. That's sport. I'm Harrison Preeve.
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23: On the west coast, a partly cloudy one today with a medium chance of showers west of Nullarbor with a near zero chance of rain elsewhere and the chance of a thunderstorm west of Nullarbor this afternoon and into the evening, with some easterly winds 20 to 30 kilometres per hour, with top temperatures in Elliston 25 and Woodner with a top of 29. On the eastern Eyre Peninsula, a partly cloudy one with a slight chance of a shower in the south and a near zero chance elsewhere, with some easterly winds 20 to 25 kilometres per hour, with top temperatures in Cleve 17, Kimber with a top of 22. On the lower Eyre Peninsula, a mostly sunny one today with a slight chance of a shower, with some easterly winds 25 to 40 kilometres per hour, with top temperatures in Coffin Bay 18, Cummins 17, and Port Lincoln also with a top today of 17.
4: The weekend is on, and so are these guys. This is Gayley and Emily J.
1: All right, well, I've got a deep thought coming up.
2: Okay.
1: And it's very painful.
2: Oh, okay.
1: It's hurting my head.
2: Right. I find deep thoughts sexy, And I'm going to talk about what's sexy to you. Right. What's sexy to one person is not sexy to another person. Mm. And we're going to ask you the question, what is sexy to you?
1: Well, a deep thought that's sexy is a deep thought with a smile on your face, I guess.
2: Really? I'm just thinking that people who are deep thinkers, I find sexy.
1: No, oh, okay.
2: Yeah, that kind of sexy. So I'm not saying like a hot body, you know, a hot body. No, I'm saying like the other things that you find sexy.
1: Oh, someone that is not sexy. Last week we talked about the gaffer tape guy that was in the back of the plane. He was gaffer taped.
2: Yeah.
1: Okay. Part two.
2: Oh.
1: Gaffer tape guy.
2: Okay.
1: On the way.
2: You got Gailey. A sponsorship with gaffer tape?
1: I should. I should do.
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1: This is just a thought, and it's a deep thought, right?
2: Okay.
1: Now, everyone has a right to have a baby.
2: Yes. Well, okay.
1: It's kind of wild that anyone can make a baby, but you need a permit to build a shed.
2: Okay, say it one more time.
1: It's wild that anyone can make a baby,
2: mm-hmm.
1: yet you need a permit mm-hmm. to make a shed.
2: Yes.
1: It's a deep thinker, right?
2: Yes.
1: Like, maybe we should bring in permits.
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0: It's Gailey and Emily J. We're here for your weekend and we want to hear from you on the phones, EJ.
1: I want to ask the question, what's sexy to you, and keep it PC, kids in the car. But the reason why I'm bringing it up, a woman who's in trouble for filming herself stacking shelves at Coles sexily and then putting it onto a website that people pay to look at, if you are getting what I'm putting down. And we were having a laugh about, like, why people are into weird sexy.
2: Well, like, the other thing is, like, how many sexy moves can you do in Coles?
1: God, I used to pack shovels at Coles for, like, to put myself through university.
2: Yeah.
1: And it was, like, hard work. I was fit because, you know, they'd have to shut the store in those days.
2: Yeah, and you'd have
1: and
2: to
1: then
2: go
1: we'd
2: for
1: roll
2: it.
1: The pallets in, and then it would always be like, you know, you're timed and race and get it all finished and whatnot. There was no time for sexy, is all I'm saying.
2: Mm.
1: But if there had have been, I wouldn't have liked a bit. I would have liked a bit of extra money to put myself through uni.
2: But you need time to get the right angle because you can go from sexy to ick very quickly.
1: Yeah, it's almost like that sort of Legally Blonde bend and snap.
2: Yeah.
1: Bend and snap with the cans of baked beans.
2: of all the things, yeah. If you're going to get paid for it, you've got to be in the fruit section.
1: I'm packing the cantaloupes.
2: Right.
1: Here we go. Anyway.
2: Yep.
1: So I thought there's got to be people out there that think weird things are sexy. So I want to ask what's sexy to you. And then there's another reason why I'm asking it is because the other day my husband was cleaning up after dinner and packing the dishwasher and the kids and I were still sitting sort of finishing and having a chat. And I looked up and I said, kids, see what your dad's doing there? That is so sexy to mummy. And they're like, ew, that's gross. And I'm like, no, that's really sexy. Good on you, honey. Wink, wink. You keep cleaning over there. You keep stacking the dishwasher.
2: Did he get all encouraged?
1: Oh, my God.
2: Did he go above and beyond?
1: Mate, he got that spray and wipe out.
2: He went overboard.
1: In his head, I'm sure Pony was playing. Dun, dun, bit of Genuine. Anyway, it worked is all I'm saying.
2: Did you then go and say it's even better when you see a man with a vacuum cleaner?
1: I did. I may have said, and there's a load of washing that needs to be folded. Turn me on, honey.
2: So I
1: just want to open up the phones and ask the question, what is sexy to you? Random weird stuff.
0: Yeah. Give us a call and we'll chat to you next on Gailey and Emily Jade.
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14: Hi, I'm Sally Pearson. The Broncos are heading back to the NRLW Grand Final, setting up another premiership showdown with the Roosters. Brisbane clinching a 20-8 victory over the Titans. Fullback Tamika Upton has told Nine she's fired up for next week's decider.
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14: 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The Pies chalked a 9-point win over the Giants, and the Wallaroos sealed a 30-10 win over Scotland in their women's rugby test.
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0: Gaylene, Emily Jade, and we're here on your weekend.
1: Now, we are talking about what's sexy to you off the back of the woman that's in trouble for filming herself trying to sexily pack shelves at Coles. Mm-hmm. She's making money from it. And I'm like, there are some people, feet now packing Coles. What weird things are sexy to you? So we've got Sue. What is sexy to you?
2: All right, keeping it PC, it's the cologne that they wear. So you can smell them before you can see them, and that's really sexy.
1: I agree. There used to be one, I think, I don't know if people still wear it. Is it Jupe or Yope? Do you remember that one?
3: Yep.
2: And it had, the male torso.
1: Yeah.
2: Jean-Paul Gaultier.
1: That one's a good one too. The Jupe or Yope one is like pink, and I could smell it a mile away and I'd just be like, oh.
3: The only problem is I'm just going to ask you a question here. Who was wearing that one?
1: Oh, I don't know. Shrek could have walked in and I'd be like, hey, how you doing?
3: It's funny with smell though, isn't it?
1: And I get Sue completely.
3: Yeah, yeah, right. Now, Rebecca, what about you? What's the little, what you think is non-sexy but really sexy to you?
4: My husband doing the ironing.
1: Yep.
4: Really? 100%.
3: And what is it about that, though? Is it just because he's contributing? Or, like, what is it that makes that clicks and makes you think, oh, this is cool?
4: I think because it just he's independent, you know, it's, you know, equal, you know, ownership of the housework, that sort of thing. Mm-hmm. But before we lived together, he used to send me selfies of him doing the ironing, you know, and I thought that was pretty hot.
3: So that's a good way of actually getting yourself in further to a long-term relationship. Look what I can do.
1: Instead of nudes, he's sending you pictures of ironing. I'm just saying.
4: Exactly.
1: Listen up, guys. We don't need those pics. We need ironing pics.
3: Iron pics.
1: And iron pics also don't mean that, okay?
3: Yes, no, they don't.
1: Let's go to Megan. What's sexy to you?
5: It's actually my husband thinks that my yellow cardigan is the sexiest thing I wear.
1: Explain the cardigan to us, please. I mean, cardigan doesn't go with sexy unless you're going for the librarian look or something.
5: Oh, I guess it's just a little fluffy cardigan. Like it's with buttons down the front, like not lingerie, not a little dress. It's the yellow cardigan and things get wild.
3: I think everyone's going to go out and look for one. Have you had it a long time? Where'd you get it, Megan?
1: Yeah, asking for a friend.
5: I have had it forever. Oh. But, yeah, I don't know. It's just maybe it's because it's soft and fluffy. I don't know.
1: Okay.
3: That's the cardigan, right?
1: Stop. That woman who's doing it in Coles, doing the packing of the shells, she's going to be finding a yellow soft cardigan now. Magic 89.9.

0: It's Gailey and Emily J. Thanks for joining us on your weekend, Gailey.
1: All right, can you remember the other day, gaffer tape guy from the plane?
2: Mm. Oh, yes.
1: And he was playing up?
2: Yes.
1: All right, so, and those that don't know, there was a guy on a flight, and by the way, first class. He was on the flight and he started misbehaving and was in trouble eventually for alleged racist and homophobic outbursts. Even when people were trying to settle him down, he started trying to bite people. He was very aggressive. So they had to change where the flight was going, land and get him sorted. But they wrapped him in gaffer tape.
2: Mm.
1: And the photos were quite funny.
2: He looked like a black mummy.
1: He was held in. And I saw some footage afterwards.
2: Have I painted a good visual?
1: Well, it was grey. It was grey, the gaffer tape.
2: Well, you know what I mean.
1: He was a grey mummy.
2: There we go.
0: Yeah, you're thinking of duct tape.
1: Yeah, duct tape as a bonus. The gaffer tape, but anyway, he was there, but he was still before he'd settled down, his head's all taped back, and he's still rambling on, going, "Oh yeah, well,
2: he sounded like a mummy too."
1: Anyway, he's been fired. He's been fired from his job for his outburst. A vice president and associate broker at Long Realty was identified as the first class passenger who became violent on that Thursday night flight, right? So it was Dallas to Newark. Witnesses said that he shouted slurs, including the N-word, a flight attendant.
2: Fired.
1: And then allegedly choked his seatmate.
2: What?
1: Yeah, and stuck a laptop and hit a woman with who tried to intervene.
0: Oh, God.
1: So he was really playing up. What about the poor passenger? You know, any wonder we sit there with anxiety, and when people get on the plane, you're looking at your empty seat going, please not them.
0: Please, nobody.
1: Please not them. Please not them. Hey, you know, you're going to get someone that's going to cut loose there. The FBI is reviewing possible federal charges.
2: Oh,
1: I would imagine just don't look into that. Just do it.
2: Mm.
1: People on planes' behaviour, they need to be accountable. But anyway, he's lost his livelihood. I can't imagine Gaffer Tape Man unless he completely changes his look.
2: He's going to go get a job at Bunnings, don't worry, and he's going to say to everyone, this is really great gaffer tape.
1: he should do the ad campaign for them. If you want something held in place.
2: Take it from me.
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16: To tomorrow's forecast, and on the west coast, the partly cloudy one with some southerly winds, 15 to 20 kilometres per hour, turning southeasterly, 15 to 25 kilometres per hour throughout the morning. Overnight temperatures tonight falling to around 9, with daytime temperatures tomorrow reaching between 19 and 22. On the eastern Eyre Peninsula, a cloudy one with a slight chance of a shower near the coast in the morning, with a near zero chance of rain elsewhere, with some south to southwesterly winds, 15 to 25 kilometres per hour, turning southeasterly 20 to 30 kilometres per hour during the morning, with overnight temperatures tonight falling between 8 and 11, with daytime temperatures tomorrow reaching between 16 and 20. Finally, on the lower Eyre Peninsula, a cloudy one with some southerly winds, 15 to 20 kilometres per hour, turning east to southeasterly 15 to 25 kilometres per hour during the day, with overnight temperatures tonight falling to between 8 and 11, with daytime temperatures tomorrow reaching around 16.
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3: 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True
25: Crime Tonight. Hello, this is True Crime Tonight. Welcome back. That means it's Sunday night. Are you having that feeling where you're like, oh my God, it's Sunday night again? I've got my thing tomorrow, whatever it is.
26: Oh, the Sunday Blues.
25: The Sunday Blues. That is Matthew Tankard, producer. Ruby Bartis is here as well.
27: Hello.
25: We told everyone you were away on assignment last week, Ruby.
27: Yeah.
26: In Bali.
27: A really good assignment.
25: I should really give myself that assignment sometime.
27: Yeah, you should definitely.
25: Must go. Although last time I was in Bali, I did do a bit of true crimey stuff because there's a few Australians incarcerated in Bali at the moment.
27: Uh-huh.
25: And I went to Karabakan. I didn't meet anybody there. I just kind of went for a sticky beak and I'm just probably tax deductible. I'm an idiot.
26: Yeah.
27: Yeah.
26: What are you doing?
25: Just got to go and have a look at a crime somewhere next time I go. I'll work on that for everybody's benefit. And we are here until 7 o'clock, of course, 6 till 7 every week. Later in the show, we're talking to Karen Bevan. She's the CEO of Full Stop Australia, and she's going to talk to us about the terrible week we've had in this country in terms of domestic violence. That's coming up on True Crime Tonight.

0: Around Australia, this is True Crime Tonight. I'm Michelle Laurie. I'm joined with my producers, Matthew Tankard.
1: Hey, Michelle.
0: And Ruby Bartzis.
2: Hello.
0: Hello, hello. We're going to hear from a listener, my favourite bit of the show.
1: Yeah.
0: This is from the True Crime Hotline. Remind us how people can get involved in this, Matthew.
1: Well, you can find a link in the show notes of any Australian True Crime podcast episode or at our social media, Australian True Crime. Let's listen to this week's.
3: Hey, guys. How's it going? Loving the show. Listen each week. I was a juror on the Vampire Gigolo case many, many years ago, and I was just out of high school, so I don't know if my memory is right, and I was wondering if you guys could do an episode about that whole scenario, the whole trial, or, you know, the crime itself, and help me understand it a bit better. Yeah, keep doing what you're doing. I really love it, and hope to hear from you too.
0: God, what a fabulous message for so many reasons. I'm so fascinated that this lovely woman was on the jury. So she heard every bit of evidence.
1: Is this, I've never heard of this before. What is it? Vampire Gigolo?
0: Oh, yeah.
1: Sounds like a Rob Schneider movie.
0: Does, doesn't it? And I can't believe, so she heard all the evidence and she's asking us, can we help her make sense of it?
2: Like, can she help us make sense of it?
0: Let me read to you, because it is involved, but I'll read to you. This is from a story from ABC News. Shane Charteris Abbott, a self-professed vampire and male prostitute, was shot dead. You can tell this is an old story, by the way, because they would have said sex worker now. But this story is from 2014. So a self-professed vampire and male prostitute was shot dead outside his home in Reservoir on June 4th, 2003. On the same day, he was due in court on a charge of rape. The shooting sparked a decade-long police investigation that led to a lengthy police integrity investigation. Ooh, why are police integrity involved in this? And a special task force. Now, it's got something to do with the gang wars, which seems weird, but
1: yeah.
0: A career criminal admitted to shooting dead Charteris Abbott as a favour to an acquaintance, and Mark Perry, Warren Shea and Evangelos Goussis were also charged over the murder. Perry, Shea and Goussis were found not guilty of the murder and were also cleared of manslaughter. Charteris Abbott appeared in county court over the sexual assault and mutilation of a female client in 2002. They heard that he bit off the woman's tongue in a South Yarra motel.
2: Oh.
1: And that's the vampire bit.
0: Right. The court heard he believed he was a vampire who had to drink blood to live.
2: Was that him who said that to the court?
0: Yes. He was shot dead in the front yard of his Reservoir home in front of his girlfriend before he could reappear in court. So we will definitely get somebody who knows more about this case than we do, and even a former juror does, to we'll do an episode with somebody soon about this. This is fascinating, and I believe it remains unsolved. And get this little detail. Former Police Commissioner Noel Ashby and the Secretary of the Police Association, Paul Mullett, were charged with misleading the OPI.
1: The Office of Public Integrity.
0: God, that's serious. The charges related to an OPI hearing in which both men were accused of being part of a chain of leaks about the ongoing murder investigation.
1: Leaks to the media?
0: Yes.
1: Yeah.
0: Because the chief media advisor was also charged.
1: Oh, there you go.
0: What a weird story.
2: You hear a lot of this kind of stuff back in the day.
0: Do you?
2: Do you? Not about vampires, but about, like, the police being leaked.
1: Oh, yeah, for sure.
2: Guys, get off my back.
0: No, I love that.
1: True. I still am confused as to how things are always getting leaked to the media, even nowadays, from the police. Who is it?
2: Oh, my God.
1: How common is this? And is it just accepted that that's just a part of the industry?
0: Yeah.
1: Yeah.
0: I mean, we've spoken to former police who'll say, yeah, we plant this in the media, plant that in the media. So I think it's a fine line between a leak, which sounds bad.
1: Yeah.
0: And counterproductive. And
1: like someone's being paid by a newspaper to sort of,
0: or even just it sounds nefarious. It sounds sneaky. It sounds like it's going against, it sounds like it doesn't have integrity.
1: Yeah.
0: It was leaked. Or then the other hand, using media opportunities to, you know, assist investigations. I think it's probably the same thing.
1: Yeah.
2: Yeah.
0: Just depends on if it works or not, probably. If it works, it's a great tool. And if it doesn't work, it's a leak. I love that this comes from a listener as well. So please do. If you've got stories that you want to hear more about, let us know. You're listening to True Crime Tonight around Australia. And coming up next, we're going to talk about that interview that was on 60 Minutes about this time last week, actually, with Patrick Clancy, the former husband of Lindsay Clancy and the father of the three children who she killed. I mean, that's a fact, and she admits to that fact. But They say that there was psychosis involved. It's just the biggest story in the world. Everyone's got an opinion on it. But the father of the children has finally spoken, and we'll hear little bits of that interview next.
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0: Across Australia, this is True Crime Tonight with me, Michelle Laurie, Matthew Tankard and Ruby Bartzis. We're going to talk a little bit more about the Lindsay Clancy case. It's got everybody talking. It's got everybody thinking about, I think it's got a lot of mums thinking about our own experiences, about how stressful it is having little kids at home and feeling isolated and feeling like you're alone with them. And obviously, hopefully, most of us can't relate to the level of psychosis this woman was experiencing when she killed her own children. But I think a lot of us can sort of relate to the load. I hope that's not overstating it. Last week on 60 Minutes, the father of Lindsay's children, Patrick Clancy, was interviewed. And look, I think it was really brave and really great of him to do the interview, and I think he came off really well.
1: Can you explain to me, so what has been going on with the discourse around Patrick Clancy? Why is his character even in question? He's not really involved in this at all, right? Other than being, obviously, the father of the children.
0: I'm going to say two words. Social media.
1: Yeah.
0: It's just absolute rubbish.
1: I'm seeing people like accuse him of actually being the killer.
0: Of course. Oh, he was wearing a different jumper on the CCTV when he went in the chemist and then when he went in the restaurant. Maybe he took his jumper off, guys. Maybe it was hot in the car.
1: Is it the main thing is because he's now remarried?
0: No, it's just idiots on social media. I mean, let's play the grab, the TikTok grab that I've got for you. This is something that they played on 60 Minutes just to demonstrate the kind of discourse there is on social media around this guy.
2: This is why I think Patrick did it.
3: I have so many questions.
4: Not Lindsay. Patrick did it.
5: You Googled how to commit suicide.
6: An online swarm of sleuths and influencers has been dissecting every detail of the case, developing theories that portray him as uncaring, unfaithful, and even the murderer of his children.
7: How do you respond to people who have that idea about you?
8: It's deeply harmful to the legacy of my children. It's a huge distraction from what really matters here, which is perinatal mental health. It's painful to see, and it makes it difficult to be in public.
0: This poor man, that's just social media. It's just so revolting.
9: And do you think it has a lot to do with because he's a man? Because I'm sure if it was a man that killed his kids, the woman...
0: Oh, that's so right. We don't blame the mum.
9: Nobody would be jumping on social media saying, what if it was her? She wore a different T-shirt.
0: There is a lot of sexism around this.
9: Yeah.
0: There is a lot of sexism around this that I'm as guilty of it as anybody. I think this poor woman, the load, I've just been talking about the mental load and I can relate. But you're right. If a man had killed his three children, I would not be saying that.
9: Oh, absolutely not.
0: And I'm sort of in that TikTok package. One of the people talking there who said, not Lindsay, Patrick is responsible. That was Lisa Rinna from The Real Housewives of...
9: Oh, my God.
0: Like, what are you doing, woman?
1: Yeah, I know. That's like, I can't even begin to imagine the nightmare this guy would be going through.
0: Oh, my God.
1: Going through that amount of tragedy and now having just every single part of, like, your personal life being picked apart to determine what you must have been like as a husband and as a father.
0: Yeah.
1: How did you miss this? How did you miss the warning signs?
0: And there is no evidence whatsoever that he was a bad husband, a bad father, that he was... unfaithful. There is simply no evidence whatsoever. He says, look, I didn't realise how bad it was. Obviously he didn't, or he would never have left her at home with the children. But whoever thinks that's going to happen?
9: Yeah, who's going to think your partner's capable of killing their kids?
0: Oh, my God. I know this poor, poor man.
8: I saw headlines that said, you know, killer mom and baby murderer, monster, and none of them were accurate. I believe that it was her mental illness that caused that. And I think when it comes to forgiveness, I also felt that if I didn't get there, I would be eaten up inside.
0: Yeah, that reminds me. Obviously, that's incredible.
1: I mean, this is a guy who has every right to have just completely lost the plot.
0: And to just hate her.
1: Hate her, hate everyone, hate the media.
0: Yeah.
1: Yeah.
0: But it reminds me of the fact that when Lindsay was first taken into custody, she wanted to call him. And the first night he didn't pick up, understandably.
1: Yep.
0: And the second night he did. And she said to the police or whoever were guarding her at the time, they said, well, I didn't want to ring him because they must have been scared. Is she going to harangue him? Is she like what's...
1: Yeah.
0: She said, I want to see if he's okay. To me, both of those things speak of the fact that they still, their family.
1: Yeah.
0: They're married. They love each other. They've tried very hard to protect each other and these kids. And in that moment, their gut instinct was to reach out to each other. So I'm hoping it is the case that really changes the conversation around postnatal care.
1: Yeah.
9: Yeah, because I, even as a woman, I mean, I haven't had kids, but I would never think it was that severe that it could turn into
0: that.
9: I think
0: any of us do. I think, yeah, I think it's hard to understand any kind of psychosis if you haven't had it, I guess.
9: Yeah.
0: Thank God we haven't had it. None of us have experienced that. If you are struggling with feelings or struggling with being a new mum, struggling with being a mum, if you've got any mental health issues that you want some help with, the best place to start is always with your GP. But there are lots of organisations. 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So do avail yourself of them if you need them.
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0: Across Australia, this is True Crime Tonight with me, Michelle Laurie, Matthew Tankard and Ruby Bartzis. After the break, we're talking to Karen Bevan from Full Stop Australia about this awful week we've had in terms of domestic violence deaths.
1: This is True Crime Tonight with Michelle Laurie.

0: Across Australia, this is True Crime Tonight with me, Michelle Laurie, Matthew Tankard and Ruby Bartzis. We've had a terrible week in Australia when it comes to domestic violence. We've had even more attacks than usual, more deaths than usual. And here to talk to us about that and about what people in the space, as they say, are working on to try and help us do better is Karen Bevan, the CEO of Full Stop Australia.
1: And the reason we're called Full Stop is because we want a full stop in violence. You know, we want a world free of violence, and we believe that we could have that. Firstly, we support people who are victims, survivors of sexual assault and domestic violence. We provide community education and training to try and change community attitudes. And we do advocacy to change laws, policies and resource allocations to ensure that people who've been subject to sexual assault, domestic and family violence get what they need and are treated appropriately. So we will work across those three things. We run four helplines, three of which are national. So we run the 1-800 Full Stop is sort of our main line. And it's available to anyone in this country who's been impacted by sexual, domestic and family violence, whether they're a victim themselves or they're the family, friend, colleague, someone who's working with a victim and needs support. And we deliver that 24/7 through 1-800 Full Stop. I think it's one of the hardest things is how we talk about this. Like, I do a lot of media and I'm often really conscious that when I'm talking about people who have died from domestic violence, homicide or their family members, that you kind of got to think that those people might be listening. And I feel like often in the conversation, people don't count them in. They just talk about like these people as if they're sort of disembodied, you know, not part of the conversation, and they really are. I feel like a lot of journalists are struggling with it, to be really honest, and often don't know how to do it sensitively. And so maybe just revert to their, I'm reporting the news as a journalist, I'm this objective fact-check person. And that can land harsh, I reckon, for people who are both impacted by domestic violence and people who are survivors of, particularly of domestic violence homicide.
0: Well, it's really desensitising, isn't it? I mean, we're so used to, yes, we know, another one, we know. It's sort of failing to hit, I think, these days.
1: I do worry about it when we use numbers in this way that says, oh, okay, this weekend was particularly bad because of X number of people in X number of days. For me, it's like every day, every one of these should be as impactful as each other. But there is something weird about the way in our society we need to use numbers to almost like bolster why it matters. That I think that can be really frustrating for people listening in, because it's like, so which number do you feel really hits the button of this should be the top story on the news? I'm like, you know, why does it need to be a cluster for it to matter?
0: It reminds me of road toll numbers, you know, in the sort of early 2000s in particular. Well, where I was living in New South Wales on the Central Coast, and it was a big story there, and the numbers were really important. How many this weekend, how many these school holidays. But it's like with that issue, it feels like there's really concrete strategies that we can put in place. We can lower speed limits. We can install speed bumps, we can, you know, increase fines, we can increase police on certain road stretches, and all these things that did seem to add up to success in Australia. What are the strategies we can employ, if there are any, that you can think of when it comes to the domestic violence numbers?
1: You know, when you think back about the road toll kind of issue, it's a really interesting sort of metaphor. In order to get those strategies to be like, yep, we can do this, we can do regulation, law enforcement, etc., we actually had to do a mental change in the community about that, you know, you could use seatbelts, or that there was a real understanding that it mattered, and there was a community change there. I think, you know, maybe it's just like because I'm super old and I remember when this happened. Like, I know that as a baby, my parents put me in a bassinet and chucked me in the back seat, unrestrained. And that was just normalized. And it's that denormalizing process that happened before it became like accepted that we would do speed limits, that we would, you know, fine people who didn't wear a seatbelt, etc. So there is this sort of process. I feel like we're in that period now where we're saying, actually, there are things that we believe need to be more regulated or require more attention. It feels for me like, you know, I've been in this sector for more than 30 years, so it feels like decades of this. But really, that intensification of this conversation is really probably a decade old, and it feels forever for victims, survivors and people who are affected and people who are in the industry. But actually, if you think about the world and how slow it works with some of these things, it's not that long. So I do think there are, we're still trying to get people to go, it's not just a private thing, that it's not a good relationship, or, you know, he's just responding because he's tired and stressed. We're still kind of getting people to go, actually, there's something really unacceptable about the use of power and control in relationships to, you know, humiliate, attack, harm somebody else. We're actually getting people to that. And I do think there are concrete things we need to do. Like, we know that if we can get in early, the first time someone seeks support, if we can get a response that meets their need and is commensurate to what they need at that time and is done the right way, we can support people to start that safe pathway or that journey to safety. We don't really fund our DV services to do that to the point we'd like. So that's like a thing we could actually do. That's a button government can push. We do know that if we do some of the evidence-based prevention that focuses on things like the real drivers of domestic violence, which, despite what people are saying on talkback radio, aren't cost of living and financial stress, but are gender inequality, harmful, you know, versions of masculinity. If we do prevention that actually addresses that, and we do it at scale, and we do it consistently, and we do it across the life course, so we don't just focus on little kids, we focus on everyone, we can make that change. But it is actually about that sort of absolute commitment to do this and do it really hard and escalate it and keep going.
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4: To tomorrow's forecast, and on the west coast, a partly cloudy one with some southerly winds, 15 to 20 kilometres per hour, turning southeasterly, 15 to 25 kilometres per hour throughout the morning. Overnight temperatures tonight falling to around 9, with daytime temperatures tomorrow reaching between 19 and 22. On the eastern Eyre Peninsula, a cloudy one with a slight chance of a shower near the coast in the morning, with a near zero chance of rain elsewhere, with some south to southwesterly winds, 15 to 25 kilometres per hour, turning southeasterly, 20 to 30 kilometres per hour during the morning. With overnight temperatures tonight falling between 8 and 11, with daytime temperatures tomorrow reaching between 16 and 20. Finally, on the lower Eyre Peninsula, a cloudy one with some southerly winds, 15 to 20 kilometres per hour, turning east to southeasterly, 15 to 25 kilometres per hour during the day. With overnight temperatures tonight falling to between 8 and 11, with daytime temperatures tomorrow reaching around 16.
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6: Ulla here on TikTok Trending, where we take the songs all over your TikTok feed and bring them straight to your ears. This next one is a full 2010s throwback, but TikTok has dragged it right back into the group chat. Calvin Harris and Ellie Goulding's I Need Your Love is popping up everywhere as creators lip-sync to the lyrics, "I take a deep breath every time I pass your door." Here's Calvin Harris and Ellie Goulding with I Need Your Love on TikTok Trending.
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1: Ulla here on TikTok Trending with the songs popping up all over your TikTok feed right now. If you've heard 15 seconds of it on the internet, we've got the full version right here. Next up is Troye Sivan in full rave mode with Party. 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
2: Party in the park, party in the bush, party under the bridge, party at the restaurant, party at the club, party in the day, party in my house, party on the way to the party at the

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1: Woody.
2: Wait for it. Wait for it. Wait for it.
1: And you.
3: Well, we'll play around with that.
0: We'll work on that in the background.
3: Yeah, yeah.
1: This is Will.
0: Don't make bets. What was it? Don't write checks your body can't handle, or something like that.
1: And this is Woody.
3: Don't write checks your body doesn't bounce.
0: Your body can't cash.
3: Yeah, that's it. You've done it. We shouldn't. Yeah, we shouldn't do that.
0: Yeah,
3: because we did that.
0: We did that.
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1: Ulla here on TikTok Trending, the place where we bring you the most viral tracks off your phone. This next song is pure main character energy. Adele is following up her massive trending hit, Ain't in LA, with this banger. It's called Nicole Kidman, and I am obsessed with the comment section. People are saying, I haven't felt this way about a song in years. And others are saying, the beat is insane, the hook is sticky, and that bridge is so damn good. But judge for yourself. Here's Adele with Nicole Kidman on

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1: To tomorrow's forecast, and on the west coast, the partly cloudy one with some southerly winds, 15 to 20 kilometres per hour, turning southeasterly, 15 to 25 kilometres per hour throughout the morning. Overnight temperatures tonight falling to around 9, with daytime temperatures tomorrow reaching between 19 and 22. On the eastern Eyre Peninsula, a cloudy one with a slight chance of a shower near the coast in the morning, with a near zero chance of rain elsewhere, with some south to southwesterly winds, 15 to 25 kilometres per hour, turning southeasterly, 20 to 30 kilometres per hour during the morning, with overnight temperatures tonight falling between 8 and 11, with daytime temperatures tomorrow reaching between 16 and 20. Finally, on the lower Eyre Peninsula, a cloudy one with some southerly winds, 15 to 20 kilometres per hour, turning east to southeasterly, 15 to 25 kilometres per hour during the day, with overnight temperatures tonight falling to between 8 and 11, with daytime temperatures tomorrow reaching around 16.
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7: On the eastern Eyre Peninsula, partly cloudy one today with a slight chance of a shower near the coast this morning with a near zero chance of rain elsewhere. With some southerly winds, 15 to 25 kilometres per hour, tending southeasterly, 25 to 35 kilometres per hour throughout the morning. Then tending south to southeasterly, 15 to 20 kilometres per hour in the late evening. Top temperatures in Cleve 15, Kimber with a top of 18. On the lower Eyre Peninsula, a cloudy one today with some south to southeasterly winds, 15 to 25 kilometres per hour. Tending east to southeasterly, 15 to 20 kilometres per hour throughout the day. With top temperatures in Coffin Bay 17, Cummins 16, and Port Lincoln with a top today of 15. And for all the latest in weather, go to magic89.9.com.au.
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7: On the Eastern Eyre Peninsula, a partly cloudy one today with a slight chance of a shower near the coast this morning with a near zero chance of rain elsewhere. With some southerly winds, 15 to 25 kilometres per hour, tending southeasterly, 25 to 35 kilometres per hour throughout the morning, then tending south to southeasterly, 15 to 20 kilometres per hour in the late evening. Top temperatures in Cleve, 15, Kimber with a top of 18. On the Lower Eyre Peninsula, a cloudy one today with some south to southeasterly winds, 15 to 25 kilometres per hour, tending east to southeasterly, 15 to 20 kilometres per hour throughout the day. With top temperatures in Coffin Bay, 17, Cummins 16, and Port Lincoln with a top today of 15. And for all the latest in weather, go to magic899.com.au.
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6: Morning, I'm Gemma Jones with your local news. A man will front court this morning for an alleged break-in into a Port Lincoln store early Saturday morning. The owner of the store was alerted to the alleged offender just before 5 a.m, disturbing him and chasing him out of the store empty-handed. Police were alerted shortly after to a man with scissors, threatening staff of a petrol station nearby, police believing it was the same man. Patrols later arrested and charged a 26-year-old from Edwardstown with numerous offences, including aggravated robbery and theft. Meanwhile, a Port Lincoln prison farm is helping to drive South Australia's push to reduce crime. The Department for Correctional Services says the state already has Australia's lowest reoffending rate at 36.8%, but wants to cut it even further over the next 4 years. A major part of the plan involves vocational training for inmates. At Port Lincoln Prison, prison workers on a modern produce farm and other agricultural operations are gaining practical skills and employment experience aimed at reducing the likelihood of returning to prison. Seven local projects have received a funding boost through the state government's latest social impact grants. The largest grant of the area was for the Kongerong Progress Committee, with the community gym getting nearly 10 grand towards upgrades. Other locations to get funding included Port Lincoln, Whyalla and Port Neal. A share of more than $760,000 has been awarded to 49 organisations across SA, with over half based in regional and remote areas. And Port Neal Primary's Under the Jetty program has gone global. The student-led project, made in partnership with Landscape SA, has been accepted into EL Education's Model of Excellence Collection, an online display of exemplary student work created in collaboration with Harvard University. The program saw signs installed along the town's jetty, informing visitors of what marine life lived underneath. And that's the latest in your local news.
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7: Hi, I'm Phoebe Humphrey. Aussies are bracing for rates to rise again this week. The Reserve Bank will hand down its latest decision tomorrow, tipped to hike the cash rate to 4.6%. If rates increase again in November to 4.85%, it would be the highest in almost 20 years. New analysis shows first home buyers are forking out 45% of their income on mortgage repayments. Meantime, the Treasurer is set to announce a $6 billion budget boost today as he faces pressure to curb inflation. Jim Chalmers is tipped to reveal the final budget figures, revealing the underlying deficit is lower than initially forecast. The bosses of OpenAI and Anthropic have been requested to appear before a Greens-led parliamentary inquiry. It follows a rogue AI agent accessing a federal government website back in June. Labor says it will work with the AI companies. And those heading in and out of Sydney Airport could be facing major delays tonight. Security screening staff are walking off the job again following two strikes just last week over pay and job security.
0: Ampol Hallett Place. Best takeaway curries in town. Phone orders and takeaway.
7: In sport, Newcastle star Matty Johns has broken down in tears after the Knights made it through to their first grand final since 2001. Newcastle beat the Panthers 22-14 last night. Johns has told Fox it's unreal.
8: Incredible effort in that second half, and I just feel I'm so happy for all the fans.
7: And the Lions are back in Brisbane following Saturday's three-peat win over Fremantle. The club will begin their victory lap with the cup yet again today. That's the latest news and sport.
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10: On the eastern Eyre Peninsula, a partly cloudy one today with some east to northeasterly winds, 20 to 30 kilometres per hour. Turning northerly, 25 to 35 kilometres per hour this afternoon. Then tending northeasterly, 15 to 25 kilometres per hour this evening. Top temperatures in Cleve, 34. Kimber with a top of 33. On the lower Eyre Peninsula, a partly cloudy one with some easterly winds, 20 to 30 kilometres per hour. Turning northeasterly, 15 to 20 kilometres per hour throughout the day. Top temperatures in Coffin Bay, 28, Cummins, 30, and Port Lincoln with a top today of 22. And for all the latest weather, go to magic89.9.com.au.
0: As the sun appears over Boston Bay, it's time to bend, stretch, and kick off the daily grind. 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
10: Oh, it sure is. Good morning, everyone, and I hope you all had a fantastic weekend. No doubt, I'm going to say 99% of you were glued to your TV on Saturday, that's for sure. We will get to that very, very shortly. Hey, but there was also plenty that happened over the weekend too, with school holidays kicking off. There were some great events on and some great events happening throughout this week as well, which we will get to. We got a massive day tomorrow at Port Lincoln at Tyres for a massive open day. Going to give you some more info about that one. Shop Local First is absolutely flying at the moment. Some more details there. Caught up with, on Friday, the City of Port Lincoln Mayor, Diana Mislov. Been a hot minute since we've caught up, and she has got plenty happening. I think we spoke for about 15 minutes, and there's a lot of different things to discuss. Not going to play you the whole 15-minute interview, but I'll be playing some snippets throughout the show because there's plenty happening with the council. But up first this morning, you know where we're starting. We have to. We have to start with the AFL Grand Final because that was the most insane thing I've ever seen for a very, very long time. Let's get to it up first this morning here on Rise Up with Riz.

It's in excess on Magic 89.9. It's Rise Up with Riz. It is a quarter past six, and we do it thanks to Harvey Norman, Port Lincoln, supporting the local community with the best prices guaranteed. Well, where do we start? I mean, was anyone else just sitting there stunned for about 5 minutes after Logan Morris kicked the first of his two goals in the grand final on the weekend? I mean, it was just an insane thing that happened. I guess the best place to start would be when the Freo CEO, or whoever it was who might not have a job today, hit this button. Seventeen points up in the grand final with, I think it was 4 minutes to go, maybe. And then since we've found out after the game, because every single on-field interview was the players all saying, all the Brisbane players and the coach saying, when the Freo Dockers hit Wharfie time, we're going to be the ones that start to go berserk. And they absolutely did, because not long after Wharfie time was played, in fact, I reckon it was about 3 seconds later, Charlie Cameron kicked the goal, and then Brisbane's version of Wharfie time started playing.

I mean, the scenes, like the theatre of it all, with the crowd, with the songs and everything, both of which almost didn't get ticked off before the grand final. I'm so glad they did. I mean, as a neutral watching the game, it was incredible. I was barracking for Fremantle because I wanted to see them get their first flag Mantle. And of course, Isaiah Dudley, who played a bloody good game, by the way, kicking two goals. I feel like he didn't really play much of the fourth quarter, which was a shame, because he was one that every time he got near it, he looked like he was going to do something good with it, and he did. So that was a little bit of a shame. But, I mean, when Zach Bailey kicked that goal, I thought, there's no way. There's no way, right? And then when Logan Morris did what he did, I mean, you had Alex Pierce go off injured. So if he didn't go off injured, does Logan Morris kick the last two goals of the game? It just had everything. It was just such an amazing game. But at the end of it all, it was the Brisbane Lions.

Are we getting sick of hearing this on grand final day? Are we over it? They are a very, very good team, the Brisbane, with the three-peat. I tell you what, Will Ashcroft is built different in grand finals. He was incredible in that last quarter. I mean, you talk about Charlie Cameron, you talk about Zach Bailey, you talk about Logan Morris, but none of it would have been possible without Will Ashcroft and what he did in that last quarter. It was insane. So probably should have got Normie in the end. And ended up going to Shai Bolton, which, well, wasn't a very popular decision amongst the fans. Personally, I probably think it should have been Will Ashcroft as well, because he was just incredible. But what a game. What a season from the Brisbane Lions, and a great season in the AFL. Now we go to the silly season. Now we go to the silly season, where all we're going to hear about is potential trades and potential, you know, and all these rumours that get thrown around about certain players that come out of nowhere. You know, when trade week starts to go into a bit of a lull, someone will go, oh, Nick Daicos is thinking about moving to the Gold Coast Suns. And then it'll be something stupid like that. You wait and see. Unfortunately for both Crows and Port, doesn't look like they're going to be bringing too many players in. They're going to be losing quite a few players. Obviously, we know the whole Zach Butters thing, but Crows are going to be losing some players as well. So I don't think either team's going to get stronger in the offseason, unfortunately, but we'll wait and see. Well, need to take a breath after all of that, because as I said off the top, I was absolutely stunned. I'm sure most people were stunned with what they were seeing. One of the greatest grand finals of all time. So my favourite before that one, obviously the ones that your team wins. So I love 97, 98. But my favourite grand final that I think I've seen would be the draw in 2010 because of the theatre around that one. But this one has pipped it. Unbelievable. The Brisbane Lions going back to back to back. All right, let's get into more music now. Disco Lions and Tinashe here on Rise Up with Riz. 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

0: 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It's Rise Up with Reece. Well, we are approaching the end of September, and that means we've got a prize to give away at the end of this month. Still a couple of days left for you to get involved. Going to tell you all about it next.
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4: Every time I go into Mum and Dad's house, there will just be a box of my stuff. And the thread, it's always, we'll throw it out. 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

0: Kenny Loggins on Magic 89.9. It's Rise Up with Riz. 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
0: Well, it is crunch time for this month for our Celebration Hub tab because we've only got a couple of days left. 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And that means it's your last opportunity to potentially score yourself 6 bottles of Lincoln Estate wines valued at $150. 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And on Wednesday, we could be calling you. All right, Gemma Jones is in next with the latest in local news on Magic 89.9.
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5: Morning, I'm Gemma Jones with your local news. An alleged burglar and a Port Lincoln business owner came face to face early Saturday morning. The owner of a business on New West Road was alerted to a break-in at about 4:40 a.m, disturbing the offender and scaring them off to leave empty-handed. Police later tracked the man down after it was alleged he also threatened staff at a nearby petrol station later that morning, taking off with cash and cigarettes. A 26-year-old man from Edwardstown was charged with aggravated robbery and theft. He was refused bail and faces court today. Meanwhile, 4 boys will face court later this year after allegedly stealing a car on Friday night. A Toyota Camry was reported stolen from a Wireless Stewart property at about 7 p.m. and was not seen again until patrols spotted it at about 1 a.m. travelling north towards Port Augusta. 50 minutes later, Port Augusta police attempted to spike the car as it approached Joy Baluch AM Bridge, but the driver avoided the spikes. At 2:10 a.m, police successfully spiked the car, which continued on until it came to a stop on its way back to Wyala. 4 boys aged 11, 12, 12 and 14 from Wyala Stewart were found hiding in nearby scrubland. They were arrested and charged with the illegal use of a motor vehicle. They'll appear at Port Augusta Magistrates Court in November. It's a new name, but same care for the Galinyala Aboriginal Health Service, formerly known as the Port Lincoln Aboriginal Health Service. Under its new name, the service will continue its commitment to providing culturally safe healthcare. Representatives of the organisation say uniforms, signs and information will be updated also. And school holidays have kicked off today with kids out and about for the next 2 weeks. Mayor of Port Lincoln, Diana Misloff, encourages parents to jump online and check out what activities are available to go to.
6: There's a lot happening in the school holidays, and some of the events that are being run are already booked out. So I encourage everyone to go to the City of Port Lincoln website and have a look at some of the fun activities.
5: And that's the latest in local news.
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7: Hi, I'm Phoebe Humphrey. Mortgage holders are bracing for more pain as the Reserve Bank meets this week. The central bank will hand down its rates decision tomorrow, widely expected to increase the cash rate to 4.6%, the fourth hike this year. It would mean an Aussie with an average new mortgage of $731,000 would pay around $120 extra a month on their repayments. Donald Trump has called arrests at a US airbase in England fantastic. Five men have been arrested on suspicion of explosives, forcing the evacuation of dozens of homes in the Cotswolds. The US president says the men were known to authorities.
8: Working with Britain, it was an amazing job. We had them under investigation. They were looking to do big damage to our port.
7: And Pauline Hanson is now the preferred PM for Queensland voters. The latest news poll has the One Nation leader as the preferred PM in the Sunshine State, ahead of Anthony Albanese, 52% to 48%. The party leads in the primary vote with 36%, ahead of Labor on 25%.
1: Sharky Sports Bar, your front row seat to live sport.
7: In sport, the Lions are beginning their victory lap of Brisbane, Premiership Cup in hand for the third year in a row. Touching down in their home city yesterday, Levi Ashcroft told Nine the party's just beginning.
9: A little bit dusty, but it was a very good night.
10: Does it ever get old?
9: No, I don't think so. Hopefully we can do this every year.
7: And Newcastle fans have celebrated well into the night after winning through to their first NRL Grand Final in 25 years. The Knights downing Penrith 22-14, setting up a decider with the Roosters. That's the latest news and sport.
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0: On the Eastern Air Peninsula, a partly cloudy one today with some east to northeasterly winds, 20 to 30 kilometres per hour. Turning northerly, 25 to 35 kilometres per hour this afternoon. Then tending northeasterly, 15 to 25 kilometres per hour this evening. Top temperatures in Cleve, 34. Kimber with a top of 33. On the lower Eyre Peninsula, a partly cloudy one with some easterly winds, 20 to 30 kilometres per hour, turning northeasterly, 15 to 20 kilometres per hour throughout the day. Top temperatures in Coffin Bay, 28, Cummins, 30, and Port Lincoln with a top today of 22. And for all the latest weather, go to magic89.9.com.au.
1: Because hitting snooze is a lifestyle. Rise up with Riz. Thanks to Harvey Norman, Port Lincoln.

Chaperone on Magic 89.9. It's Rise Up with Riz. It is 19-7 on the way for you. Of course, we got Magic's Lucky Fiver. $250 is what we're playing for. So if you've got a $5 note, get it ready to go because we're checking it for you inside of 10. Before we get there, though, there's always some great events that are happening on our community calendar. And we've got a bit of a summer sale coming up. Going to give you more details on this one after the Chili Peppers here on Rise Up with Riz.

The Red Hot Chili Peppers on Magic 89.9. It's Rise Up with Riz. Thanks to Harvey Norman Fort Lincoln supporting the local community with the best prices guaranteed. Well, of course, we always have some great events that are on our community calendar at magic89.9.com.au. A lot of them supporting great causes. The Australian Red Cross. We've got a bit of a summer sale happening for the Red Cross. This is going to be awesome. They're going to be, this is of course at Red Cross Shop, having some sales with everything outside will be $2. So that's from all this amazing gear that you can get there. You can find some treasure you absolutely didn't know you needed. New and old donations as well. This is happening Saturday, October 17th. If you want some more info on this one, well, community calendar is the best place to go. 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So if you do have an event coming up that you want to let us know about, please do. Please feel free to hit that submit your event button. All right, let's get into some more music now. It's the new one from Cyril here on Rise Up with Riz.

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0: 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It's Rise Up with Riz, almost on 7 o'clock here.
1: Have a closer look at your $5 note, because it could be Magic's Lucky Fiver. 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
0: 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There is a serial number, and if it matches up with the one I have got here, we will give you that money. So today's number is BJ13108097. That number again, BJ13108097. If you have that on your $5 note, either call us on 8682 5000 or come and see us 69 Liverpool Street, Port Lincoln. One of those two things before 5 o'clock, otherwise our jackpot keeps going up, so it'll be up at $255 tomorrow. But if you missed the numbers, you want to hear them again, don't worry. Katie Wright Dynamite, she's back after 1:30 today with all with the numbers for you. But right now we're getting into some more music. It's One Republic here on Rise Up with Riz.

0: One Republic on Magic 89.9. It's Rise Up with Riz. 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Well, coming up after 7, was lucky enough to catch up with City of Port Lincoln Mayor Diana Mislov on Friday to have a bit of a chat about all things Port Lincoln. There's a lot going on, but one in particular, it's called Growing for Gold. We're going to get into that after 7. But up next, we've got Gemma Jones with the latest in local news.
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7: Morning, I'm Gemma Jones with your local news. 4 young boys have been arrested following a high-speed police pursuit across the Upper Spencer Gulf. A Toyota Camry stolen from a Wyala Stewart property on Friday night was spotted speeding north towards Port Augusta early Saturday morning. Port Augusta police successfully spiked the vehicle's tyres on the Joy Baluch AM bridge around 2:10 a.m. after the driver initially dodged an earlier attempt. The 4 boys, aged 11, 12, 12 and 14, all from Wyala Stewart, fled into nearby scrubland before being tracked down and charged with the illegal use of a motor vehicle. South Australia is setting ambitious new targets to reduce reoffending, with a Port Lincoln facility playing a big role. The Department for Correctional Services wants to cut recidivism by 30% by 2030, building on the state's nation-leading reoffending rate of only 36.8%. Officials say employment and skills training are central to the strategy. At a Port Lincoln prison, inmates receive vocational training and work on the prison's produce farm, developing industry skills designed to improve their employment prospects when released. School students are on break for the next 2 weeks, with the state-funded Growing for Gold holiday program kicking off today. The sports-centred program runs until Wednesday, with young people getting to try their hand at various sports. Port Lincoln Mayor Diana Mislov says it's a great opportunity for parents to get their kids out of the house.
8: there are so many options there, from, you know, volleyball and tennis and, lots of activities. I love it because it keeps the kids healthy and fit, off the screens a bit, and, you know, doing things that are, physically healthy.
7: And community groups across our regions are set to benefit from a fresh injection of state government funding. More than $760,000 is being shared between 49 organisations across South Australia, supporting projects designed to improve well-being, social connection and community participation. Locally, grants will fund a community gym for the Kongerong Progress Committee, better technology awareness for Port Neal residents and support for next year's Port Lincoln Show. And that's the latest in local news.
6: 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Now.
9: Hi, I'm Phoebe Humphrey. The federal government says it's doing its best to get inflation under control. It comes ahead of the Reserve Bank handing down its latest rates decision, which is tipped to take the cash rate to its highest in 15 years at 4.6%. Social Services Minister Tanya Plibersek telling Seven the fundamentals of the Australian economy is strong.
10: We're one of only nine countries that has a AAA credit rating from all three major ratings agencies. We've reduced the debt that we were left by the previous government. We've had two budget surpluses.
9: While new News Corp stats shine a light on the state of our housing crisis, with almost three quarters of Aussies believing the divide between those who can afford to buy a home and those who can't is growing. 39% have given up on the dream of home ownership altogether. And a bird flu campaign is now being rolled out across the country. More than 650 cases of the deadly H5 strain have now been recorded in Australia. More than 10,000 birds have already been vaccinated.
6: Ampol Hallett Place. Best takeaway curries in town. Phone orders and takeaway.
9: In sport, a 12-man Newcastle has pulled off a courageous 22-14 victory over Penrith to reach the NRL Grand Final. Knights coach Justin Holbrook says it took something special to rally from an 8-point deficit after the break.
11: We all know, you know, we went down to 12, but then all of a sudden 30-odd thousand make you feel like you got 14 on there, I guess. So the boys didn't let it affect them, and what a win.
9: And to AFL, the Lions have spent their first night back in Brisbane after claiming a grand final three-peat. That's the latest news and sport.
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0: Tuano Bay next, low tide 5 past 10 this morning, 0.23 of a metre, next high this afternoon at 3.56, 1.43 metres. Tummy Bay now next, low tide 19 past 9 this morning, 0.3 of a metre, next high this afternoon at 14 past 3, 1.45 metres. Sheringa Beach next, low tide 29 past 7 this morning, 0.07 of a metre. Next high this afternoon at 13 past 1, 1.11 metres. Finally in Port Lincoln, next low tide at 9 o'clock this morning, 0.19 of a metre. Next high this afternoon, 2.54, 1.29 metres.
6: 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Weather Watch.
0: On the eastern Eyre Peninsula, a partly cloudy one today with some east to northeasterly winds, 20 to 30 kilometres per hour. Turning northerly, 25 to 35 kilometres per hour this afternoon. Then tending northeasterly, 15 to 25 kilometres per hour this evening. Top temperatures in Cleve, 34, Kimber with a top of 33. On the lower Eyre Peninsula, a partly cloudy one with some easterly winds, 20 to 30 kilometres per hour. Turning northeasterly, 15 to 20 kilometres per hour throughout the day. Top temperatures in Coffin Bay, 28, Cummins, 30, and Port Lincoln with a top today of 22. And for all the latest weather, go to magic89.9.com.au.
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0: Sure is. We do it thanks to Harvey Norman, Port Lincoln, supporting the local community. with the best prices guaranteed. Good morning, everyone. It's Riz here hanging out with you. I hope everyone had a great weekend. No doubt a lot of people were in shock on Saturday afternoon as well with, I want to say about 4.5 minutes worth of shock due to what was going on with the AFL Grand Final. We'll get to that a little bit later on the show. But at the moment, what we have got at the moment is, of course, school holidays, and there are some great things happening with it, including one that's called Growing for Gold. Now, caught up with City of Port Lincoln Mayor Diana Mislove to have a bit of a chat about Growing for Gold and how you guys can get involved, because there are still a few events happening throughout the next couple of days as we kick off school holidays. But she also clued me in on another sport that could be making its way to Port Lincoln. That's coming up for you very, very soon. But up first, the VMAs are on today, the Video Music Awards, a big day in the music industry. Let's get to all of that. And there was something else that happened over the weekend, which probably didn't hit the way that a certain fan base would have liked it to. Let's get into all of that up next here on Rise Up with Riz.

Stella Lefty on Magic 89.9. It's Rise Up with Riz. 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Well, there was something else that happened over the weekend as opposed to the AFL Grand Final, as opposed to school holidays starting. There was one thing that happened on Friday afternoon. And before I get into it, just know I am the messenger here. I'm just reading what has been said online about it. This isn't my opinion. So to this certain fan base, please do not come and get me. I am, of course, talking about Taylor Swift and the Swifties out there. It was a bit of a rough Friday afternoon with the release of her four tracks by the name of Cleveland, Pink Clouding, Babylon, and Patient Zero.

0: Mixed reviews. I'm going to put this as lightly as possible. Mixed reviews for the Four song. A lot of people think that the album falls short of her previous output, describing some of the lyrics and themes as superficial, derivative, or lacking her usual emotional resonance. Others are saying that they found it upbeat, pop-forward production, you know, and that it was a refreshing shift from her prior work, so something a little bit different. So where do you stand? Sort of talking to the Swifties here. You can message us in 0457135899. Although a lot of Swifties weren't overly happy with it, but that's all I'm going to say because I don't want to. I don't want to get on their bad side. There's nothing. You can't get on Swifties' bad sides, especially when it comes to her new songs. Hey, the good news is for Swifties though. Today is the VMAs, the Video Music Awards. Of course, the artist, the one to watch. Is this new artist that you might have heard of. Her name's Madonna. She leads all nominees with 11 to her name. But Taylor Swift is following right behind. In fact, Taylor Swift is also up for Video of the Year and Artist of the Year. So Video of the Year, Ariana Grande, Bruno Mars, Young Lean and Generation, Madonna, Sabrina Carpenter, and Taylor Swift for her song Fate of Ophelia. She's also up for Artist of the Year with Ariana Grande, Bruno Mars, Madonna, Morgan Wallen, Sabrina Carpenter. Very interested to see how this one plays out as well because I think it would be insane if Madonna wins it because of what she has been able to do. But for the Swifties out there who need to rally a little bit, no doubt she'll do something, she'll win something and break all sorts of records because that's just what she does. So the VMAs have just gotten underway and we'll keep you up to date with all the latest on that one. We'll have a full wrap tomorrow and no doubt we'll have entertainment reporter Jaden Forster give us his thoughts about the VMAs too. Hey, coming up next, caught up with City of Port Lincoln Mayor Diana Mislov to have a little bit of chat about what is happening across Port Lincoln. There's actually a lot happening, so make sure you check out the City of Port Lincoln Council's Facebook page for all the latest in all the different events that they've got going on, all the different things that you can have your say on, and some stuff to look at in the future too. So there is plenty happening in the world of council. But the one I wanted to zero in on when I had a chat with her was, of course, school holidays as an event or a series of sporting opportunities out there for our youngins called Growing for Gold. Had a bit of a chat about with her about that, but also she also gave me a little bit of a word about another sport potentially coming to Port Lincoln. That's happening next.
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1: Up, awake, or at least pretending. Rise up with Riz. 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

0: Daft Punk on Magic 89.9. It's the EP's hit music station. Now, there's going to be a lot happening for school holidays. One of those things that happened or started on Friday was Growing for Gold. Now, there are still a couple of events, to try out over the next couple of days because it does wrap up on Wednesday. We got table tennis, cricket, and volleyball. Well, I caught up with City of Port Lincoln Mayor Diana Mislove to have a bit of a chat about Growing for Gold. And then she gave me a bit of a spiel about a potential another sport coming to Port Lincoln. Here's what she had to say.
1: There are so many options there from, you know, volleyball and tennis and, lots of activities in that category as well. I love it because it keeps the kids healthy and fit and, you know, off the screens a bit and, you know, doing things that are physically healthy.
0: Yep. Make sure you check out the council's Facebook page and website for all the info on Growing for Gold. Now, I do need to ask you about a particular sport because you were just mentioning it to me off air. Pickleball.
1: Pickleball.
0: Yes.
1: Yes. So, pickleball's a growing craze across the country and I think it's been in the US for many, many years. But we had a motion come to council on Monday night following some correspondence from ratepayers saying they'd like to see a pickleball court in Port Lincoln. So, pickleball, when I look at it, it's a bit like totem tennis, like it's a bat, a hard kind of a bat, composite material, and the ball is like a hard ball. It's hollow. There's little holes in it. It's almost like a badminton ball, but like the size of a cricket ball, just for those that don't know.
0: Yeah.
1: It's a little bit noisy when you put ball to bat. So we've got to do some public consultation on this regardless. But the motion that came to council was just to investigate whether there's an appetite, how much it would cost, where would be the best location. There's a couple of spots that have been flagged to have a look at, including a court at Nelson Square and near the Dog Park as a couple of unused old tennis courts, area there. So that got resolved. So we'll await a report from the CEO just to see what he's found out. And then it'll go, you know, if it's in budget, it'll go out to community to make sure that they're happy with what we decide. So I actually bought a pickleball set around Christmas time. I never got it out of the box, but, you know, it's a huge craze. So, yeah. And you play it yourself. Is that right, Riz?
0: I played a little bit of it and it is a lot of fun. So I'm certainly on board with this. If you need any help promoting it at all, I'm your guy.
1: You're the pickleball man.
0: The pickleball man. Well, it was great to catch up with the Mayor of Port Lincoln, Diana Mislove. And there were so many different topics that we did cover. I'm going to share them with you throughout the week because there's a lot happening in the world of Port Lincoln. Hey, coming up next, we've got Gemma Jones with the latest in local news on Magic 89.9.
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6: Morning, I'm Gemma Jones with your local news. A 26-year-old man has been refused bail following an early morning crime spree across Port Lincoln. Police allege the suspect first broke into a New West Road business around 4:40 a.m. on Saturday, fleeing empty-handed when disturbed by the store owner. Just 20 minutes later, the man allegedly entered a service station on Hallett Place, threatening staff with scissors before stealing cash and cigarettes. Following investigations by local detectives, the Edwardstown man was arrested and charged with aggravated robbery and theft ahead of a court appearance today. Port Lincoln Aboriginal Health Service is changing its name. From now on, the service will be called the Galinyala Aboriginal Health Service. Galinyala is the traditional Bangala name for Port Lincoln, meaning a place of sweet water. The health service made the announcement on social media, reinforcing its commitment to continue providing culturally safe and community-controlled healthcare as usual. Meanwhile, school's out in Port Lincoln with kids out and about enjoying their two-week break. There's a packed school holiday program put on by Port Lincoln Council with Growing for Gold sports program taking centre stage this week. But Port Lincoln Mayor Diana Mislove says there's still a lot of activities for those kids wanting to stay inside.
7: All sorts of things, basket weaving, painting with Posca paint. There's a whole series of activities. A lot of it's, you know, free and accessible.
6: And a local primary school project showcasing our marine environment is now being shared with educators worldwide. Port Neal Primary's Under the Jetty initiative has been officially added to the EL Education's Model of Excellence collection, an online showcase curated in partnership with Harvard University. Created in tandem with Landscape SA, the student-driven initiative educates visitors with mounted information signs on local marine life all along the town's jetty. And that's the latest in local news.
0: 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Now.
8: Hi, I'm Phoebe Humphrey. Barnaby Joyce says the federal government needs to rein in spending to curb inflation. The Reserve Bank is widely tipped to hike the cash rate to 4.6% tomorrow, its highest in 15 years. The One Nation MP telling Seven, Labor is struggling to keep a lid on inflation.
9: The lights that they see at the end of the tunnel is the train coming to run them over. Our debt, it's never been higher. It's higher and it's going higher.
8: Meantime, the Treasurer is set to announce a $6 billion budget boost today as he faces pressure to curb inflation. Jim Chalmers is tipped to reveal the final budget figures, revealing the underlying deficit is lower than initially forecast. Five men have been arrested on suspicion of explosives near a US Air Force base in England. Around 85 homes had to be evacuated in the Cotswolds as counter-terror police set up a 400-metre cordon. And Brisbane's 2032 Olympic emblem will be unveiled this week. One piece will be revealed each day, with the first to be showcased in Cairns tomorrow.
0: Sharky Sports Bar, your front row seat to live sport.
8: In sport, the Knights have pulled off an incredible turnaround from Wooden Spooners last year to 2026 grand finalists. Newcastle down Penrith 22-14 last night to head into their first NRL grand final since 2001. Celebrations for the Brisbane Lions are only just getting started after the team touched down at home late yesterday. They've got their Mad Monday today, Premiership Cup in hand for the third year in a row. And the Wallabies have held on to beat the Springboks 42-38 in Perth. That's the latest news and sport.
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11: On the Eastern Air Peninsula, a partly cloudy one today with some east to northeasterly winds, 20 to 30 kilometres per hour. Turning northerly, 25 to 35 kilometres per hour this afternoon. Then tending northeasterly, 15 to 25 kilometres per hour this evening. Top temperatures in Cleve, 34. Kimber with a top of 33. On the lower Eyre Peninsula, a partly cloudy one with some easterly winds, 20 to 30 kilometres per hour. Turning northeasterly, 15 to 20 kilometres per hour throughout the day. Top temperatures in Coffin Bay, 28, Cummins, 30, and Port Lincoln with a top today of 22. And for all the latest weather, go to magic89.9.com.au.
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the Spin Doctors on Magic 89.9. It's Rise Up with Riz. Well, coming up in 10, of course, we've got Name That Noise. We're playing for $850. You just got to name that. Now, I'm going to give you your cue to call in about 10 minutes' time. But up next, of course, we've got this awesome thing at the moment called Shop Local First, and it's a massive chance for you to win. More details on it right after Ed here on Rise Up with Riz.

0: It's Ed Sheeran on Magic 89.9. It's Rise Up with Riz. It is 16-8. And of course, well, shop local first is what's currently going on at the moment. 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

Carly Rae Jepsen on Magic 89.9. It's Rise Up with Riz. It is coming up to 8 o'clock, which means, of course, it's Name That Noise time. Thanks to Lincoln Fresh Fruit and Veg for the freshest fruit and veg and the yummiest coffee in town. 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

0: Shawn Mendes on Magic 89.9. It's Rise Up with Riz. It is coming up to 8 o'clock.
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0: 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How are you?
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4: Andy.
0: Hello, Andy. 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
4: No worries, thank you.
0: Does mean that our jackpot now goes over to $855. 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Think about what that might be. And then tomorrow morning from 7:50, going to give you another chance for you to win. But up next, we have got Gemma Jones with the latest in local news on Magic 89.9.
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10: Morning, I'm Gemma Jones with your local news. Police have praised heavy vehicle drivers for helping track down a stolen vehicle between Whyalla and Port Augusta. Patrols monitored the stolen Toyota Camry as it sped across the region early Saturday morning, successfully deploying tyre spikes at the Joy Baluch AM Bridge after initial failed attempt. Four youths between 11 and 14 fled into scrubland off the Eyre Highway before being arrested and being charged with an illegal use of a motor vehicle. All four boys from Whyalla Stewart were granted bail and are set to appear at the Port Augusta Magistrates Court in November. Meanwhile, a Port Lincoln prison farm is helping drive South Australia's push to reduce crime. The Department for Correctional Services says the state already has Australia's lowest reoffending rate at 36.8%, but wants to cut it even further over the next 4 years. A major part of the plan involves vocational training for inmates. At the Port Lincoln prison, prisoners work on a modern produce farm and other agricultural operations, gaining practical skills and employment experience aimed at reducing the likelihood of returning to prison. A man will front court this morning for allegedly breaking into a Port Lincoln store early Saturday morning. The owner of the store was alerted to the alleged offender just before 5 a.m, disturbing him and chasing him out of the store empty-handed. Police were alerted shortly after to a man with scissors threatening staff of a petrol station nearby, police believing it was the same man. Patrols later arrested and charged a 26-year-old from Edwardstown with numerous offences, including aggravated robbery and theft. And Eyre Peninsula community organisations are among the winners of the latest round of state government grants. Funding has been announced for a range of local projects, including $3,000 towards the Port Lincoln Ag Show and over $8,000 towards enhancing technology access to community members for the Port Neal War Memorial Hall. Kongarong Progress Advisory Committee has secured nearly $10,000 towards its community gym. In total, more than $760,000 is being distributed across SA to strengthen community participation and well-being. And that's the latest in local news.
1: 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Now.
2: Hi, I'm Phoebe Humphrey. The federal government is defending its spending ahead of the Reserve Bank's interest rates meeting. The central bank is tipped to lift the cash rate to its highest in 15 years tomorrow to 4.6%. Social Services Minister Tanya Plibersek telling Seven Labor is providing real cost of living relief.
11: Nobody wants to see rates go up. We know that that adds to the pressure that families are feeling. So we're doing our best as a government to make sure that we're helping with cost of living pressures in a responsible way.
2: Pauline Hanson has the support of the Sunshine State. According to the latest news poll, One Nation leads the primary vote in Queensland on 36%, ahead of Labor on 25%. The party leader is also preferred PM over Anthony Albanese. British police have arrested five men near a US Air Force base in England. Bomb disposal experts were called to the scene while dozens of homes had to be evacuated. And the VMAs are on in LA this morning. Madonna leads nominations with 13. Snoop Dogg hosts the awards ceremony.
1: Ampol Hallett Place. Best takeaway curries in town. Phone orders and takeaway.
2: In sport, the AFL Premiership Trophy is back in Brisbane. The Lions touching down after their three-peat grand final win. Coach Chris Fagan admits while he doesn't know if he'll call time on his career after this season, he's sure the boys will try for a fourth next year.
12: Regardless of whether I coach or not next year, that group will still want to try and go for that record because it will be the only team in AFL history that would have done it.
2: They're on seven. And a wild night of celebrations in Newcastle after the Knights down the Panthers 22-14 to book their spot in the NRL grand final. That's the latest news and sport.
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0: On the eastern Eyre Peninsula, a partly cloudy one today with some east to northeasterly winds, 20 to 30 kilometres per hour. Turning northerly, 25 to 35 kilometres per hour this afternoon. Then tending northeasterly, 15 to 25 kilometres per hour this evening. Top temperatures in Cleve, 34. Kimber with a top of 33. On the lower Eyre Peninsula, a partly cloudy one with some easterly winds, 20 to 30 kilometres per hour. Turning northeasterly, 15 to 20 kilometres per hour throughout the day. Top temperatures in Coffin Bay, 28, Cummins, 30, and Port Lincoln with a top today of 22. And for all the latest weather, go to magic89.9.com.au.
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0: 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Good morning, everyone. Happy Monday. Well, as happy as it can be. I hope you had a good weekend. No doubt Saturday would have been a big one, a stressful one to watch, even as a neutral. We will get to all things. Got to talk AFL Grand Final again just before 8:30. But, of course, we have got the birthday book, so if you want to get a shout-out in, do it right now, magic899.com.au. We're checking it right after Selena Gomez here on Rise Up with Riz.

0: here. Selena Gomez and Marshmello on Magic 89.9. It's Rise Up with Riz. It is 11 past 8 for the 28th of September.
1: For Baker's Delight in Porter Street Plaza. 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
0: Remember, you can get their new Spanish-inspired chorizo savory bites.

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Now, birthday book for the 28th of September. No local birthdays, but in the celebrity space, we have got Aussie actress. She was in Brides of Christ, Hey Dad. She was, of course, in Home and Away, as all Aussie actors and actresses are. It is Naomi Watts turning 58 today. We kind of, technically, she's born in England, but we claim her. She's Aussie, so we claim her. Also, she was, well, I'll just say it. Every 90s kid had a bit of a crush on her. She was in the Lizzie McGuire TV show and the movie too. She was in Agent Cody Banks, Cheaper by the Dozen. It's Hilary Duff turning 39 today. And if you do want to get a shout out in, there's a couple of ways you can do it. You can either call us on 86825000 by 3 p.m. the day before, or, as always, magic89.9.com.au. Let's get into more music now. It's Bryan Adams here on Rise Up with Riz.

0: Adams on Magic 89.9. It's Rise Up with Riz. Thanks to Harvey Norman, Port Lincoln, supporting the local community with the best prices guaranteed. Well, coming up next, we've got to talk about the grand final again, right? One of the most insane things I've ever seen. And it all really boiled down to 5 minutes of just complete chaos with so much theatre, so much drama as well. But hey, we also did have a bit of a Facebook competition to go as part of this too. And we're going to give that one away next here on Rise Up with Riz.
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4: 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We have. We've got 4 left. 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That will include a tow bar as well.
3: Okay, well, that's a pretty good deal. Of course, these V8s are pretty much almost gone, haven't they?
4: They are, mate. So that's the reason for the run out. We're getting rid of them or running them off to make way for the new Y63, which, exciting news. We've had pricing and all of the allocations come through in the previous couple of days, so we are geared up, ready to go with those ones.
3: Yeah, fantastic. But look, you know, I still love the sound of a V8. They just sound great, don't they?
4: They do, mate, yeah.
3: So be quick for these, because as you said, there's only 4, and once they're gone, they're gone.
4: That is correct, mate. So first in, best dressed.
3: Okay, visit City Motors Nissan in Port Lincoln today. City Motors Nissan, LMVD2834. Andy, thanks for your time, mate.
4: Thanks, mate.
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1: 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More winning. Rise up with Riz. 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

0: Alex Warren on Magic 89.9. It's Rise Up with Riz, 22 past 8. Well, the AFL Grand Final, still in shock and disbelief from it. I mean, how many times has everyone gone back and watched just the last 5 minutes of the game? Basically, well, not even the last 5 minutes of the game, just from this point. I mean, the chaos that came from that, and it kind of reminded me because it completely backfired on them. And this was what was going through my head after the game when it was later revealed that all the Brisbane players used Warfy time against them.
1: You were the chosen one! It was said that you would destroy this, not join them!
0: It betrayed them. Warfy time betrayed the Fremantle Dockers. Because basically, the second that button was hit, Brisbane went into beast mode. Well, one player in particular, Will Ashcroft, went into beast mode because about 0.5 of a second after Warfy time was hit, Charlie Cameron kicks a goal. And their version of Warfy time plays, which of course is Charlie Cameron's goal song, which is Country Roads. Absolutely wild. Then Zach Bailey does what he does. God, he would have looked good in a Crows Guernsey. And then Logan Morris does what he does. If Alex Pearce doesn't get injured, does Logan Morris do what he did? It's just, it was crazy. It was a crazy final 5 minutes of that game. Ever since the button was pressed, whoever's in charge of that button definitely doesn't have a job today, even if it was the CEO. We also ran a little bit of a Facebook competition for this one. We wanted to know who was going to win and by how much. We've done a couple of these before, and we have had to go closest to the pin every single time. No one's guessed the correct margin. But Susie Harris, if you are listening, you are a guru. Not only have you picked the winner, you picked the margin because it was the Brisbane Lions by 7 points, which is exactly what you said. So, Susie, congratulations. You have scored yourself a $25 voucher for Macca's Port Lincoln to enjoy. All right, let's get into more music now. It's Josh Fawaz here on Rise Up with Riz.

0: Josh Fawaz on Magic 89.9. It's Rise Up with Riz coming up to 8.30. Of course, officially school holidays start today. And Gemma Jones has got more on this one in your latest in the local news on Magic 89.9.
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10: Morning, I'm Gemma Jones with your local news. Four boys will face court later this year after allegedly stealing a car on Friday night. A Toyota Camry was reported stolen from a Wireless Stewart property at about 7 p.m, not seen again until patrols spotted it at about 1 a.m, travelling north towards Port Augusta. At about 2 a.m. in Port Augusta, police successfully spiked the car, which continued on until coming to a stop on its way back to Wyala. Four boys, aged between 11 and 14, from Wyala Stewart, were found hiding in nearby scrubland and were arrested and charged with the illegal use of a motor vehicle. They'll appear at Port Augusta Magistrates Court in November. Meanwhile, it's a new name but same care for Galinyalo Aboriginal Health Service, formerly known as the Port Lincoln Aboriginal Service. Under its new name, the service will continue its commitment to providing culturally safe healthcare. Representatives of the organisation say the uniforms, signs and information will be updated soon. School holidays have kicked off today with kids out and about for the next 2 weeks. Mayor of Port Lincoln Council Diana Misloff encourages parents to jump online to check out what activities are available to go to.
11: There's a lot happening in the school holidays and some of the events that are being run are already booked out, so I encourage everyone to go to the City of Port Lincoln website and have a look at some of the fun activities.
10: And and seven local projects have received a funding boost through the state government's latest social impact grants. The largest grant in the area was for the Kongerong Progress Committee, with the community gym getting nearly 10 grand towards upgrades. Other locations to get funding included Port Lincoln, Whyalla and Port Neal. A share of more than $760,000 has been awarded to 49 organisations across SA, with over half based in regional and remote areas. And that's the latest in local news.
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12: Hi, I'm Phoebe Humphrey. Barnaby Joyce claims Labor is driving Australia's economy into the dirt. It comes ahead of the Reserve Bank handing down its latest rates decision, expected to increase the cash rate to 4.6% tomorrow. The One Nation MP telling Seven the federal government needs to rein in spending.
13: Our inflation rate is the highest of the developed countries. People are definitively poorer than they were a decade ago when you look at the GDP per person, rather than this trick of just trying to stack it up with people from overseas.
12: Meantime, more and more Aussies are giving up on the great Australian dream. New research by News Corp has found 72% believe there's a growing divide between those who can afford to buy a house and those who can't. The Greens want the heads of OpenAI and Anthropic to answer questions after a rogue AI agent hack. They've been requested to appear before a Senate inquiry. And more delays at Sydney Airport tonight. Security screening staff are walking off the job again following two strikes just last week over pay and job security.
1: Sharky Sports Bar, your front row seat to live sport.
12: In sport, Newcastle star Matty Johns has broken down in tears after the Knights made it through to their first NRL Grand Final since 2001. Newcastle beat the Panthers 22-14 last night. Johns has told Fox it's unreal.
14: Incredible effort in that second half, and I just feel I'm so happy for all the fans.
12: And the Lions are back in Brisbane following Saturday's three-peat win over Fremantle. The club celebrating their Mad Monday with Premiership Cup in hand. That's the latest news and sport.
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0: On the eastern Eyre Peninsula, a partly cloudy one today with some east to northeasterly winds, 20 to 30 kilometres per hour. Turning northerly, 25 to 35 kilometres per hour this afternoon. Then tending northeasterly, 15 to 25 kilometres per hour this evening. Top temperatures in Cleve, 34, Kimber with a top of 33. On the lower Eyre Peninsula, a partly cloudy one with some easterly winds, 20 to 30 kilometres per hour. Turning northeasterly, 15 to 20 kilometres per hour throughout the day. Top temperatures in Coffin Bay, 28, Cummins, 30, and Port Lincoln with a top today of 22. And for all the latest weather, go to magic89.9.com.au.
1: Your boss thinks you're working? Rise up with Riz. Thanks to Harvey Norman Port Lincoln.

And on Magic 89.9, it's Rise Up with Riz. Thanks to Harvey Norman, Port Lincoln, supporting the local community with the best prices guaranteed. Well, coming up tomorrow, we have got a very, very fun day on the calendar planned at Port Lincoln Tires. Going to give you some more details on this one next.

0: Cyril and Mary Jo on Magic 89.9. It's Rise Up with Riz. And tomorrow is going to be a very, very fun day on the calendar because we are going to be live at Port Lincoln Tires for a bit of an open day that's kicking off from about 10 a.m. Well, not about, at 10 a.m. Tomorrow, which is going to be great. So come down, grab a free sausage sizzle, score some giveaways, and have a chat with Brett and the team about what the recent name change means for local customers. So exciting stuff happening at Port Lincoln Tires tomorrow. Plus, not only that, you could win one of two wheel align, rotate and balance vouchers valued at $150 each. And if you're due for tires, oh, I feel like my car's always due for tires. Hence why I call it the Crap Tiva. There's a 4-for-3 deal on all passenger and SUV Toyo tyres. So make sure you get down there tomorrow, Port Lincoln Tyres, for their open day tomorrow from 10 a.m. And we're going to be live as well from 10 a.m. So come and say g'day to us.
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12: 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Rise up with Riz. 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

0: Nickelback on Magic 89.9. It's Rise Up with Reds. It's coming up to 9 o'clock. Well, the school holidays officially kicks off today, and there is a lot happening with the school holidays. City of Port Lincoln Council have got their events that are happening, so you can check out their Facebook page for some more info on that one. Headspace Port Lincoln, they always come through with the goods on school holidays, and they have got a great schedule that they have put out late last week, which is great to see. Kicking off today, they've got a hangout space that's happening from 1 o'clock through until 3 o'clock. They're doing a baked potato day that tomorrow. They've got a couple of 24 fit sessions over this week and next week. They got bath bomb making, rock painting, all sorts of different things. And they've also got Headspace Day, massive day on the calendar, Headspace Day happening on October 8th. We're going to get some more info on that one very, very soon as well. So make sure you check out Headspace Port Lincoln's Facebook page for all the info on school holidays. And for our school kids out there, enjoy it. Got a couple of weeks off. For our Year 12 students, I know this is probably the last chance to really have some time off before you hit the books for exams as well. So big shout out to our Year 12 students. Hey, have a great rest of the day, everyone, and I'll catch you tomorrow.
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12: Morning, I'm Gemma Jones with your local news. An alleged burglar and a Port Lincoln business owner came face to face on Saturday morning. The owner of a business on New West Road was alerted to a break-in at about 4:40 a.m, disturbing the offender and scaring them off to leave empty-handed. Police later tracked the offender down after it was alleged he also threatened staff of a nearby petrol station later that morning, taking off with cash and cigarettes. The 26-year-old man from Edwardstown was charged with aggravated robbery and theft. He was refused bail and faced court today. Port Neal Primary's Under the Jetty program has gone global. The student-led project, made in partnership with Landscape SA, has been accepted into EL Education's Model of Excellence collection, an online display of exemplary student work created in collaboration with Harvard University. The program saw signs installed along the town's jetty, informing visitors of what marine life lived underneath. Meanwhile, students are on break for the next 2 weeks with the state-funded Growing for Gold holiday program kicking off today. The sports-centred program runs until Wednesday with young people getting to try their hand at various sports. Port Lincoln Council Mayor Diana Mislop says it's a great opportunity for parents to get their kids out of the house.
13: There are so many options there from, you know, volleyball and tennis and, lots of activities. I love it because it keeps the kids healthy and fit, off the screens a bit and, you know, doing things that are physically healthy.
12: And community groups across our regions are set to benefit from a fresh injection of state government funding. 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Locally, grants will fund a community gym for the Kongerong Progress Committee, better technology awareness for Port Neal residents and support for next year's Port Lincoln Show. And that's the latest in local news.
0: Park and Building, with a client-centred approach to building homes to fit your lifestyle. 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Now.
14: Hi, I'm Phoebe Humphrey. Jim Chalmers will unveil a $6 billion improvement to the federal budget. The Treasurer will outline the final budget outcome today, which is expected to show a deficit lower than initially forecast back in May. It comes just a day ahead of the Reserve Bank making its latest interest rates decision. Pauline Hanson has the support of the Sunshine State, according to the latest news poll. One Nation leads the primary vote in Queensland on 36%, ahead of Labor on 25%, while the party leader is also preferred PM in the state over Anthony Albanese. Five men have been arrested on suspicion of explosives near a US Air Force base in England. Around 85 homes had to be evacuated in the Cotswolds as counter-terror police set up a 400-metre cordon. Donald Trump has called the arrests fantastic. And a bird flu campaign is now being rolled out across the country. More than 650 cases of the deadly H5 strain have now been recorded in Australia. More than 10,000 birds have already been vaccinated.
0: Ampol Hallett Place. Best takeaway curries in town. Phone orders and takeaway.
14: In sport, Lions coach Chris Fagan is all smiles in Brisbane this morning, arriving back home after the team's three-peat AFL Premiership win. After a decade in the top job, Fags admits he's still weighing up whether to leave while they're on top.
15: I just want to take a little bit of time to think about what the future holds. I know the club's in a really good position, so I feel if I do go, I feel good about it, but I'm not 100% sure at the moment.
14: They're on 7, and the Wallabies have held on to beat the Springboks 42-38 in Perth to lift the Mandela Plate. That's the latest news and sport.
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1: On West Coast waters, east to northeasterly winds, 15 to 20 knots, becoming variable about 10 knots this evening, with seas 1 to 2 metres decreasing below 1 metre during the afternoon. The first swell, southwesterly, 1.5 to 2 metres. The second swell, southeasterly, around 1 metre. Central coast waters, easterly winds 15 to 20 knots, reaching up to 25 knots in the west, with winds turning northeasterly during the afternoon and evening, with seas 1.5 to 2 metres decreasing to 1 to 1.5 metres during the afternoon. The first swell, southwesterly, 1.5 to 2 metres. The second swell, southeasterly, around 1 metre. Finally, on Spencer Gulf waters, easterly winds 15 to 20 knots, turning northeasterly during the afternoon and evening, with seas around 1 metre, increasing to 1 to 1.5 metres south of Kawtawallaroo. The swell, south to southwesterly, below 1 metre, increasing to 1 to 1.5 metres south of Kawtawallaroo.
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1: On the eastern Eyre Peninsula, a partly cloudy one today with some east to northeasterly winds, 20 to 30 kilometres per hour. Turning northerly, 25 to 35 kilometres per hour this afternoon. Then tending northeasterly, 15 to 25 kilometres per hour this evening. Top temperatures in Cleve, 34. Kimber with a top of 33. On the lower Eyre Peninsula, a partly cloudy one with some easterly winds, 20 to 30 kilometres per hour. Turning northeasterly, 15 to 20 kilometres per hour throughout the day. Top temperatures in Coffin Bay, 28, Cummins, 30, and Port Lincoln with a top today of 22. And for all the latest weather, go to magic89.9.com.au.
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